Well, now, that was different. Hello and welcome to Rock and Roll Retrospective. This is Bill Green here, and on my oldies program, you get to hear everything from the unknown to the unforgettable. And I'll bet that version of Short Fat Fanny by Larry Williams I just played was unknown to you. That's because it was the take released on a 78 RPM record. The hit appeared on the more popular 45 RPM format. But both versions featured whistling, and that's today's theme. Rock and roll, pop, R&B, soul, country, even movie music can include whistling, and you'll hear all of that variety today. Hey, how about if I play Larry Williams' 1957 hit version? And based on my count, the lyrics mention 15 different song titles.

A forgotten top 10 from 1956 and a true one-hit wonder. When was the last time you heard The Happy Whistler by Don Robertson? It's the Retro Show with Bill Green, and I'm spotlighting songs that include whistling. It's quite a varied playlist, so let's head across the pond now and hear a song first recorded by Cat Stevens, but turned into a top 20 hit in 1967 by an English group. And here it is.

0: Here comes my baby, complete with whistling. And there go the tremolos. It's surprising how well songs with whistling did on the charts, and my next selection is no exception. Short Shorts by the Royal Teens, which opens with a wolf whistle, peaked at number 3 in the early months of 1958, and the inspiration for the title came from a location in northern New Jersey. Here's Royal Teens group member Tom Austin.
1: We saw two girls coming out of Lumen's in Bergenfield, cruising up Washington Avenue in my brand new 1957 Ford Fairlane 500. And we saw two girls, teenagers, coming out, and they had these real short shorts on. And we said, you know that new song we just wrote, that instrumental? Let's call that thing Short Shorts. And that's how Short Shorts got started.
2: Man, dig that crazy chick.

Some of the best piano and sax rock and roll you'll ever hear. Short Shorts by the Royal Teens. The year before, 1957, Pat Boone scored a number one with Love Letters in the Sand. And he's

A guy who somehow makes it onto every rock and roll retrospective themed playlist. Elvis Presley. A whistling tune was recorded by the King on October 26, 1961 in Nashville and showed up the following year on the Kid Galahad movie soundtrack. This is Bill Green, and right now it's time to check out the Fabulous Flamingos.

Love Walked In, a 1959 Flamingos remake of a Sammy Kaye song that reached number one in 1938. You're hearing an awful lot of whistling on the retrospective today, and you might have noticed that the song you just heard started and ended with whistling, as does our next selection.

0: Roger Miller declared that England swings in 1965, and why not? That was the time of the British invasion onto the U.S. music charts. Here on The Retro Show, let's go back now to just before the British invasion. It's late 1963, and the song Turn Around by Dick and Dee Dee is breaking into the top 30. Let's have Dee Dee Phelps tell us about that song, including the whistling.
1: Turn Around is a lot of people's favorites of all the songs we did, and it's really a beautiful, beautiful message of having children and having them, watching them grow up and seeing them take off on their own. It's just it talks a little bit about life. Dick found that. It was on a Kodak commercial, actually, and they were showing children photographs of children growing older, and it was just a portion of it. But he wrote to the publisher and asked to get the whole dub of it, and we listened to it, and everybody we showed it to just loved it. In the beginning, there's a whistling part, and we tried. We both tried whistling. The producer said, "Can you whistle this line of melody?" And we tried, and I mean, we could whistle, but not. It didn't sound very good. It wasn't very strong. So they hired. We didn't know there was such a person, but they hired a professional whistler. So this guy came in, and we said, "Who's that?" And they said, "That's the professional whistler." So he stood up there, and Dick was muttering, saying, "You know, I'm sure I can whistle as well as he can," but this guy was amazing. He was a professional whistler, and he just read music straight out. He stood there at the microphone, and he whistled this thing perfectly. I think they only took one or two takes. They said, "We've got it."
2: Life grows short and man grows old. Summer's gone.

You had to be patient with the Love and Spoonful. It took them until the middle of their song Daydream to get to the whistling. You're with Bill Green on The Retrospective. Burt Bacharach's first writing success came in late 1957 with Marty Robbins. And The Story of My Life comes with whistling from start to finish.

0: Another number one with Whistling, Guy Mitchell and Singing the Blues. A number one from 1920, Whispering, was redone in 1964 by Nino Tempo and April Stevens. The brother and sister act had just scored a number one with Deep Purple, and I think you'll be surprised to learn where the idea came from for their follow-up. This is Nino Tempo.
1: April and I were on a plane flying down from Seattle doing a concert with Stevie Wonder. And while the plane's engines are warming up, she said, "Do you have any idea for the follow-up?" And I said, "I haven't got a clue." Now that's trouble, because once you've had a hit, now all eyes are on you. Now you've got to be brilliant. So she said, "What about this song they're playing now on the music in the plane?" I'm listening, and I said, "Oh my goodness." And I realized that Whispering was a great song.

truly an unknown song, but one that perfectly fits today's spotlight. You Got Me Whistling by Johnny Fuller on Chicago's Checker label from 1959. Let's balance the musical scale with a top 10 whistler from Gary Lewis and the Playboys.

Save Your Heart for Me, one of seven top 10 tunes in a row for Gary Lewis and the Playboys. That one from 1965. Let's wind the oldies clock back to 1956 to a hit that was originally waxed by the Prisoners in 53. Time to Walk and Whistle with

1958 brought us Magic Moments, thanks to Perry Como. 4 years later, Gene Pitney whistled his way up the charts, peaking at number two. Only Love Can Break a Heart was his Hot 100 all-time high watermark.

You're locked on to Rock and Roll Retrospective with Bill Green. Songs with whistling are in my spotlight today. And up now, the first number one posthumous record. Otis Redding was killed in a plane crash December 10th, 1967. So he never lived to see his recording, Sitting on the Dock of the Bay, top the charts in 1968.

Boy, what a great song that was, and Otis wasn't around to appreciate how well it did on the charts. Sitting on the dock of the bay, in fact, the bay was San Francisco Bay. That song was written in Sausalito, not far from the Retro Studios. But as far as I'm concerned, I can't whistle anymore. I've got to blast on out of here. I've run out of time. I hope you've enjoyed the show. I hope you'll join me next time when I return with another edition of Rock and Roll Retrospective. So as I exit, I want to leave you with that monumental musical truth. And that is, in order to achieve rock and roll enlightenment, you must worship at the altar of rhythm and blues. Because R&B is the heart and soul of rock and roll. Stay tuned. I'll be back soon.

0: Thank you. 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We don't have much time to thank everybody, and especially to our friends in the music business and to our wonderful friends here and all of you out there for your great loyalty. This is not goodbye. It's just good night, and we'll see you soon. Thank you.
1: The Kawatha Time Machine remembers.

0: A little higher and to the right thing. Yes. That's it. Thank you, thing.
1: The mail's in.
2: Thank you, thing.
3: Oh, Lert, it's for you.
0: Aren't you going to open it and see what's in it?
2: I already know.
3: It's your annual invitation to the butler's ball.
0: Which you never accept.
3: Lurch, wouldn't you like to go to that ball just once? Why doesn't he want to go to that ball? He's becoming progressively shyer. Did it ever occur to you that he might not be normal?
0: Nonsense, my dear, he's just as normal as you and I.
3: But he should go to that ball. It would be very good for him. He needs to get out more, make more friends.
0: Perhaps you're right, but I can handle the situation.
3: I'm sure you can, darling. You're so masterful.
0: Tish, when you pat my cheek that way, it drives me wild.
3: Gomez, darling, control yourself.
0: Never.
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This week we're featuring July One Hit Wonders from 1955 through 1985. A One Hit Wonder is a combination of artist and song that scores big in the U.S. Billboard Top 40, but never repeats the achievement again. And just coming off a number 17 charting hit in July of 1959, You're So Fine, The Falcons, an R&B vocal group from Detroit. Most of the original members split up by 1963. Well, they briefly reunited in 2005. Not much else, though, there to talk about. Moving forward with more one-hit wonders from July through the years between 1955 and 1985. Coming in at number 34 in 1961, The Graduation Song, Pomp and Circumstance. Adrian Kimberly. Well, it's actually Don Everly. The famous vocal duo, the Everly Brothers. In the early 60s music era, he and his brother Phil established a short-lived record label with the idea of showcasing their own solo projects independently from the Everly Brothers. Phil Everly also formed the Keystone Family Singers, whose feature singers included Glenn Campbell and Carole King. Their only single, Melodrama, failed to make a dent in the charts. The record company folded in 1962.

Number 14 in 1963, about July 6th, on top of spaghetti, Tom Glaser in the Do Re Mi Children's Choir. Tom Glaser was a folk singer and songwriter from Philadelphia. In the 60s, he hosted a weekly children's show on a New York radio station. Glaser died in 2003 at the age of 88. Hey, be sure to like and follow Dan Sweeney's One Hit Wonders page on Facebook for lots and lots and lots of One Hit Wonder trivia. You can leave comments and make requests as well. Moving forward with more July One Hit Wonders, coming in at number 26, Remember Me, Rita Pavone, an Italian ballad and rock singer and actress who enjoyed success through the 60s. Pavone recorded a total of 13 albums. In the 2000s, she turned to politics and became a Senate candidate in the Italian general election of 2006.

Wee Baby, I Love You. Number 23 in July of 1965, Fred Hughes, an R&B singer from Compton, California. In 2014, Fred Hughes' Baby Boy, a favorite on the UK's Northern Soul scene, was featured in the film Northern Soul. 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Moving forward with a number 8 charting hit, Little Girl. This came in 1966, The Syndicate of Sound, a garage rock band from San Jose, California. Well, through their national hit, Little Girl, they became pioneers in the psychedelic rock genre. The group managed to produce 2 other charting singles in the Billboard Hot 100, but didn't make it into the top 40. And after their initial breakup in 1970, have since reformed with a new lineup.

0: Let's take a look at some of the July news through the years. July 10th, 1973, the Bahamas gained their independence after 250 years as a British Crown colony. July 10th, 1985, French foreign intelligence agents blew up a Greenpeace boat called the Rainbow Warrior in Auckland Harbor, New Zealand, to prevent it from interfering with French nuclear tests in the South Pacific. July 11th, 1957, the U.S. Surgeon General Leroy Birney connects smoking with lung cancer for the first time. July 13, 1985, the Live Aid concerts were both held at Wembley Stadium in London and John F. Kennedy Stadium in Philadelphia on the same day and raised over $70 million for African famine relief. July 16, 1969, the Apollo 11 lunar landing mission began with a liftoff from Kennedy Space Center at 9:37 a.m.
1: Playing all the best July one-hit wonders.

Soul, number 2. In July of 1967, the Music Explosion, a garage rock band from Mansfield, Ohio. After failing to repeat their success from their only top 40 hit, they faded away by 1969. Drummer Bob Avery later became a member of Crazy Elephant, moving forward with a number 1 smash international hit in July of 1969 in the year 2525. Zagger and Evans, a rock pop duo of the late 60s and early 70s, named after its two members, Denny Zagger and Rick Evans. 2525 was originally written in 1964, but wasn't recorded or released until 1968. As of 2019, they remain the only artist to have a chart-topping hit on both sides of the Atlantic, never having another chart single in the Billboard or the UK. Zagger builds custom guitars at Zagger Guitars in Lincoln, Nebraska, and Evans has retired from public life.

Ride, Captain, Ride. Number 4 in July of 1970, Blues Image, a rock and roll band from Tampa, Florida. Started in 1966 and ended not too long after that big number 4 charting hit. The group can briefly be seen performing Ride, Captain, Ride in the 1971 film Dusty and Sweet McGee. Moving forward with a number 27 charting hit in July of 1972, I've Been Lonely for So Long. Frederick Knight, an R&B singer, songwriter, and record producer from Birmingham, Alabama. Knight appeared in the documentary film about the 1965 Watts LA riots called Watts Stacks in 1973. Not much else, though. He faded away after that.

Coming in at number five, in July of 1975, Magic. That's Pilot, a Scottish rock group formed in 1973 in Edinburgh, Scotland. Hootmon. Now, it was put together by a couple of the Bay City Rollers band members. Their big hit was produced by Alan Parsons. They all splintered by 1978 and reunited and released a Pilot project in 2014 as a homage to the Alan Parsons Project singer Eric Wolfson. Moving forward with more July One Hit Wonders, a number one smash hit in July of 1977, Undercover Angel. Alan O'Day, a singer-songwriter best known for Undercover Angel, a million-selling gold-certified American number one hit in 1977. He also wrote songs for several other notable performers, such as 1974's Helen Reddy's number one hit, Angel Baby, and the Righteous Brothers' number three gold hit, Rock and Roll Heaven. In the 1980s, he moved from pop music to TV, co-writing over 100 songs for the Saturday morning Muppet Baby series. And in the 1990s, he wrote and performed music on the National Geographic series Really Wild Animals. Alan O'Day passed away in 2013.

0: let's take a look at some of the TV shows that premiered in July through the years. July 2nd, 1955, The Lawrence Welk Show, a musical variety TV show hosted by big band leader Lawrence Welk. The series aired locally in Los Angeles for 4 years, from 51 to 55, then went national for another 16 years on the ABC TV network, from July 2nd, 1955, all the way to 1971, followed by 11 years in first-run syndication. July 7th, 1975, Ryan's Hope, a soap opera originally airing for 13 years on ABC TV. It revolves around the trials and tribulations within a large Irish-American family in the Washington Heights neighborhood of Manhattan in New York City. And July 12, 1976, Family Feud, a TV game show where two families compete to name the most popular responses to survey questions in order to win cash and prizes. Well, the show's had three separate runs. The original was hosted by Richard Dawson in 1976. In 1988, Ray Combs and others were the host, and since 2010, Steve Harvey has been the TV game show host. Well, here's the original intro to the very first show in 1976.
1: It's time for the Family Feud. Introducing the Mosley family. Wayne, Shirley, Melissa, Bridget, and Chris. Ready for action. And the Abramowitz family. Hilda, Karen, Ken, Barbara, and Shirley. On your mark. Let's start the Family Feud with the star of Family Feud, Richard Dawson.
2: Wow. I haven't felt that excited since I got the oil drilling rights to Jack Lord's hair. 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

I Can't Stand the Rain. Number 18 in July of 1978. That's Eruption, a British disco, R&B, and soul recording act in the 70s and 80s. The band was formed in 1969 as a school band in the UK. 1979, Eruption and Boney M. were both featured in the 1979 German film Disco Fever. Original members of Eruption disbanded in 1985. Moving forward, we're coming down the stretch here with a number 30 charting hit, Carol Bayer Sager, Stronger Than Before. 1982, New York City-born lyricist, singer, songwriter, and painter. Sager has won an Academy Award out of 6 nominations, a Grammy Award out of 9 nominations, and 2 Golden Globes out of 7 nominations. Sager released the book, They're Playing Our Song, in 2016.

Stronger Than Before. Carol Bear Sager. I like that song. Well, that's going to do it for us today. We're going to close it out here with a number 8 charting hit, July 17th, 1982. This is Tainted Love, Soft Cell, an English synth-pop duo, including violinist Mark Almond and instrumentalist David Ball. In the UK, they had 10 top 40 hits. 1984, the duo split, but reformed in 2001 to tour and record new material, releasing their fifth studio album called Cruelty Without Beauty in 2002. Well, Soft Cell's songs have been covered by various artists, including Nine Inch Nails, David Gray, and A-ha. The duo has sold 10 million records worldwide throughout its existence. They're still plugging along, I guess, to this day. Well, thanks for tuning in to Dan Sweeney's One Hit Wonders. We'll keep marching through the history of One Hit Wonders next time. Until then, you have a great week.

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5: Ladies and gentlemen, the story you are about to hear is true. Only the names have been changed to protect the innocent.
1: NBC brings you Dragnet.
5: You're a detective sergeant. You've been off duty 2 hours. You receive an emergency call from the chief of detectives. An entire block in the heart of your city is threatened with complete destruction. Your job, report at once.
1: Dragnet, the documented drama of an actual crime, investigated and solved by the men who unrelentingly stand watch on the security of your home, your family, and your life. For the next 30 minutes, in cooperation with the Los Angeles Police Department, you will travel step by step on the side of the law through an actual case from official police files. From beginning to end, from crime to punishment, Dragnet is the story of your police force in action.
6: It was Tuesday, November 15th. It was raining in Los Angeles. We were off duty reporting in on an emergency call. My partner's Ben Romero. The boss is Ed Backstrand, chief of detectives. My name's Friday. It was 8:32 a.m. when I walked in the Spring Street entrance of the City Hall.
7: You, Sergeant Friday?
6: Yeah, that's right.
7: Take my elevator, Sergeant. It's the only one in service.
6: All right.
7: I'll run you up to 16. The chief's waiting for you up there.
6: What's the pitch? Only one elevator in service out of 10? The place looks deserted. What's going on?
7: Nobody in the building. All the office people been sent home. Lots of trouble.
6: Somebody declare a holiday?
7: No joke, Sergeant. Big trouble.
6: All right, you convinced me. What is it?
7: Here we are. 16th floor.
8: Over here, Friday.
9: Hi, Joe.
6: Hello, Ben.
8: You made good time.
6: Came as soon as I got the call, Ed.
8: Sorry to have to bring you back in. You worked last night, didn't you?
6: Yeah, midnight to 8 this morning.
8: Sorry. Come on.
6: Okay.
9: What is it, Skipper? Why all the hush-hush?
8: Wait till we get inside. In here.
6: Okay.
8: Number one, let's keep our voices down.
6: Yeah, all right.
8: I'll make it as brief as I can. Every minute counts. What time you got, Friday?
6: 8:33.
8: All right, here it is. 55 minutes ago, a man walked into this building with a homemade bomb under his arm. If we don't release his brother from the county jail by 9 o'clock this morning, he says he'll pull the trigger on the bomb and blow up the whole building.
9: He's kidding, Skipper.
6: Who is the guy?
8: Name's Vernon Carney. Here's his package. He and his brother have been in and out of jail since 1937. Small-time thieves.
6: Yeah. Where's the FBI kickback? We had him once before, both of them.
8: Brother's name is Elwood. Serving a year for car stripping.
9: And this two-bit thief is sitting here in the city hall with a bomb on his lap?
8: That's right. In the next room.
6: What kind of a bomb is it, Ed? You think he's bluffing?
8: Could be bluffing, but the crime lab says no.
9: Lee Jones from the lab get a look at it?
8: Been in there twice. One end of the box is glass. Says you can't see much without a closer look, but you can't get near the guy.
6: What do you want us to do?
8: It's a volunteer job. You can take it or leave it. I won't order you to do it.
9: How you want to handle it?
8: You sure you want a piece of this one, Romero?
6: No, he doesn't, Ed. He's got a family. Get me another single man. We'll give it a try.
9: Wait a minute, Joe. What makes this job so different? Anytime we kick a door in, we never know what's on the other side.
6: That's what makes it different. This time we do.
9: No, you're not going to cut me out. Not the only time I know what I'm getting into.
8: All right. Chandler's tried. Hannon, Davis, Watson. They've all tried. This guy Carney knows what he's doing. He's no pushover. But somebody's got to get that bomb away from him. Friday, Romero, it's your baby now.
6: I looked at my watch. It was 8:36. We left Backstrand and started down the hall. If Carney was going to make good his threat to blow up the building by 9 o'clock, we had exactly 24 minutes to talk him out of it. Ben and I figured we'd better look him over first and then work out some kind of a plan. Maybe just talking to him would do it. Vernon Carney was sitting in a straight-back chair against the far wall facing the door. He was seated between two windows that looked out over the city. Along the left wall was a row of six wooden chairs. In the center of the right wall was a connecting door leading to the office where Backstrand had briefed us. The door was locked on both sides. Just off-center and favoring the left of the room was a small filing table. The other furniture in the office was a desk just forward of the connecting door on the right. There was a dictaphone on the desk. In the near left corner, shielded by a white screen, was a small wash basin. The faucet leaked. Vernon Carney was middle-aged. He sat erect, holding a black box on his lap. He held his right hand inside one end of the box. Ben and I stood there for a minute and looked at him. Then we walked in the room. What do you say to a man with a bomb?
10: That's close enough.
6: Cigarette, Carney?
10: I'm not smoking right now.
9: What are you trying to prove?
10: You know what I want.
9: We're not going to let your brother out of jail.
10: You got until 9 o'clock to change your mind. According to that clock on the wall, you got 24 minutes.
6: If we go, you're going with us, Carney.
10: Don't take much of a brain to figure that, copper.
9: What made you think you could get away with this?
10: Haven't yet. It ain't 9 o'clock. Unless that clock's slow. Haven't checked it against my pocket watch lately. That's the one that's running this show.
6: Have you given any thought to all the innocent people that are going to go up with that thing of yours there?
10: My brother's innocent. I want him out of jail.
6: The court says he's guilty. He'll get out when he serves his time.
10: That's where you're wrong, copper. He gets out at 9 o'clock this morning.
6: All right, come on, Carney. Get your hand out of that box. Put the box on the table.
10: You think I'm bluffing, don't you? I'm going to let you get within 5 feet before I make a liar out of you.
6: Okay, Carney. I guess you mean business.
10: You can take 3 more steps and find out for sure.
9: Suppose we did let your brother out. We'd just come out and pick him up again, you along with him.
10: If you could find us.
9: Let's get this straight. If we let your brother Elwood out, how do we know you're going to keep your promise?
10: What promise? I ain't made any promises. You just get Elwood down here first, and then we'll talk about it.
6: There's only one thing I can't figure, Carney.
10: Yeah, what's that?
6: If we don't let your brother out, you say you'll pull the trigger on that bomb. You're going to kill a lot of innocent people. What are you going to prove by that?
10: It's 8:37. You've got 23 minutes left.
6: Oh, I wish you'd answer that one for me. Why do you want to kill a lot of innocent people?
10: Don't try to con me, copper. I know they cleared everybody out of this building 45 minutes ago. I know they cleaned out the whole block. They got it roped off.
9: Where'd you get your information?
10: I got a couple of windows here to look out of. Don't you think it's about time to send somebody over to get Elwood?
9: You know, Carney, we've got a way out of this. We don't have to let your brother out neither.
10: I've heard that before.
9: What's to stop us from leaving the building along with the other few officers and let you sit here and touch off that bomb?
10: Go ahead. It won't be a long wait without you. Who are you trying to kid? You'd let me blow up $10 million worth of taxpayers' money? No. You're going to let Elwood out. You'll wait till the last minute to do it. But you'll let him out.
6: Ed, I'm still not convinced Carney can back up what he says.
7: Then why didn't you take the box away from him?
6: Yeah.
7: We're in a spot, let's face it.
9: How about an eye for an eye, Skipper?
7: What do you mean?
9: If he pulls the trigger on that machine, he kills us. How about us getting him first?
7: All right, Romero. How are you going to handle it?
9: Well, I'm not the top man on the pistol range, but I could wing him.
7: And then he hands the box to you? Or maybe he falls and his reflex action pulls the trigger.
9: Okay, I don't wing him. I stop him for keeps.
6: You just can't walk in there and shoot him down.
9: Why not? You do the same thing with armed criminals.
6: Yeah, but you warn him first.
9: I warn him.
6: Yeah, and after you shoot him, you find out it's a harmless gadget. Couldn't have gone off in a million years.
7: No, a gun's not the answer. We can't shoot him until we're positive.
9: We'll be positive by 9 o'clock, and there might not be anybody around to shoot him.
7: We've located Carney's apartment. There's a detail out there checking it now. Pacelli and Morris.
6: Ed, have you got any ideas at all? Anything we could try?
7: That's why I called you in. None of us have gotten any further than you did just now.
6: There's just one thing I want to know for sure.
7: Yeah, Friday. Is it or isn't it? We all want to know.
9: Either way, we've got to get that box away from him.
7: Backstrand. Yeah. You did? Yeah. No, stay out there till I call you. All right, here's half the answer. That was Pacelli. They found 28 sticks of dynamite in Carney's apartment.
6: We knew Carney wasn't kidding now. We could see into the bomb through that glass window in one end. It looked like dynamite inside, and there was dynamite in Carney's room. We didn't know if he had the nerve to pull the trigger. We didn't know if it would go off when he did. But with only minutes remaining, nobody wanted to take the chance. From here on in, all of us agreed that Vernon Carney sat in the next room, holding in his two hands a force powerful enough to destroy us all. We had to get that box away from him, and to get that box, we had to have a plan. I looked at my watch. It was 8:40. 20 minutes till 9 o'clock.
8: How do we get it away from him?
6: I got an idea. It might work.
8: Let's have it.
6: Carney's sitting against the far wall between two windows. They're both open.
8: Yeah, that's right.
6: All right, if we could get a man through one of those windows, we might get Carney from behind.
8: How are you going to get him?
6: Whoever gets through the window could slug him.
10: What do you do then?
6: Somebody grabs the box. The crime lab can tell us what to do with it.
8: How do we get a man through one of those windows? We're on the 16th floor.
6: Well, there's some kind of a ledge that runs around the building on each story.
10: Wide enough for a man to walk on?
8: And let's take a look.
6: All right.
10: Looks pretty narrow, Joe.
6: That's a good 18 inches. Could be done.
8: Oh, too risky. It's raining out. That ledge is slippery.
10: Strong wind out there, Joe. Tear a man right off the building.
6: Yeah, I guess you're right.
8: Well, there's still a way. How about a ladder?
10: 16 floor, Skipper.
8: There might be a way. The fire department would know that. I'll get Battalion Chief Erickson.
6: Is Lee Jones in the building?
8: No, he's over in the crime lab. I'll get him up here, too. I don't know, Friday. Maybe it'll work.
6: It's got to, Ed.
8: All right, now look. It's going to take a couple of minutes to set this up. We've got to know what Carney's doing every second of that time.
10: Well, how about the dictaphone in there on the desk?
8: Good. Get it on without him seeing you.
10: We'll try.
8: The dictaphone in there is connected to this one in here. This room is 1614. You got that?
6: Yeah.
8: All right, push down key 1614 on that machine in there and leave it down. Get the receiver off the hook and leave it off.
10: Leave the receiver off.
8: That's right. You know, if it isn't off the hook, we won't be able to hear a thing in here.
6: All right. Come on, Ben.
8: It is back, friend. Give me Chief Erickson.
11: Where's my brother?
6: Still in his cell.
11: You coppers are long on talk, but short on time.
10: Yeah, we know.
11: I'm telling you, for your own good, you'd better get Elwood over here.
6: Carney, I'll bet if we get your brother on the phone here, he'll tell you he doesn't want any part of this.
11: You mean Elwood don't want out? Since when?
10: Sure he wants out, but not your way.
6: He's only got a year to serve. Why don't you leave him alone?
11: I told El. I told him I'd get him out. He didn't think I could do it. But I'm doing it.
6: I'll make you a bet, Carney. Let us get your brother on the phone. He won't walk out of here with you.
11: All right, get him on the pipe. Where you going? The phone's over here.
6: Have to use the dictaphone. Got to get an okay from the chief. Elwood's still a prisoner.
11: What's the matter with the phone?
10: No operators. You know the building's been cleared.
11: Oh, yeah. That's right. Almost forgot. Okay, you can use the dictaphone.
6: This Friday, Ed. Carney wants to talk to his brother. Yeah, I know you'll have to send somebody over. Have them put the call on extension. Wait a minute. What's that extension number, Ben?
10: 2351.
6: 2351, Ed. Right. It'll take a minute.
11: Yeah. I'd kind of like to talk to El. Been a couple of months since I seen him. We've always been together, me and El, most of the time.
10: Joe, let's go in and see if we can't hurry that call.
11: Good idea, boy. 16 minutes to 9. Hey, cop.
6: Yeah.
11: Forgot to hang up the dictaphone, didn't you?
6: I put the receiver back on the dictaphone. Ben and I had failed to make good on the first step of the plan. When we got outside the door, we briefed Davis and Watson. They went in to sit with Carney. It would be their job to keep us posted on Carney's movements. The dictaphone was out. We went back into the office next door. Chief Sam Erickson of the fire department and Lieutenant Lee Jones from the crime lab were already there. We told Backstrand what happened.
8: It would have been a help. We haven't got time to cry over it.
10: Carney's wide awake, Skipper. He doesn't miss a thing.
12: Backstrand told us the plan Friday. We can't run a ladder up from the street.
6: Too high, Chief?
12: Best we got is a 100-foot aerial. You figure 12 foot to the story, that'll take you up 96 feet, 8 floors. And we've got the latest equipment.
8: What's the idea you had, Jones?
13: Sam, can you get hold of a pump here in a hurry?
12: Sure, we got a lot of scaling ladders, but you got nothing up there to hook them on.
6: You figure on dropping down from the floor above?
13: That's right, and I figure a pump here would do it.
12: Sure it would. You could make it fast to the windowsill up there, but you got a foot and a half ledge in the way. No, what you want is a lifeline.
10: You mean lower a man on a rope, Chief?
12: Yeah, Romero. That's the quickest and the quietest.
8: Could you rig it so one of my boys could do it?
12: Sure, Ed.
8: What's the risk?
12: None, if you work it right. We'll strap on a life belt, give the man heavy leather gloves. Two of my men lower him down. Pick your lightest man.
8: What do you think, Lee?
13: That's it.
6: What do we do with the bomb when we get it?
13: I figure that box Connie's holding is about a foot square. Here's what we all do. I'll get you a bucket with a foot and a half mouth. It'll be full of water.
14: Yeah?
13: I'll have it right outside the door of that office. When you get that box, place it in the water. We'll get the bucket out of the building as fast as we can.
9: And once we get the bomb underwater, we're in a clear.
13: I can't promise you that, but it's the safest way to handle it under the circumstances.
12: All right, that's the procedure. Sam, you take care of your end.
14: Right away.
13: I'll get a detail to give me a hand down in the street. We'll have a car ready to take the bomb to a safe area to decommission it.
12: Work as fast as you can.
13: Come on, Sam.
9: It's our baby, Joe.
14: That's right.
9: Which part of it you want, the rope or the bomb?
14: You call it.
12: Fire Chief Erickson says the lightest man on the rope.
9: That's me, Joe.
14: All right, I'll get the bomb out of the building.
12: Okay, that's the routine. But carry this with you. The man that comes down on that rope has one chance to make good. You slug him and make it count because there's no second try.
14: Yeah.
12: And, Joe, when you grab that box, you got to get it away from Carney before he can squeeze the trigger. Then you got to get it down into the street.
14: The elevator.
12: You know how to operate it?
14: That's pretty simple, but I'll double-check with the operator.
12: Better do it right now.
14: Okay. Ed, we better get Carney's brother on the phone for him. He seemed anxious.
9: Might be a pretty good stall.
12: All right, Romero. That's the outside phone. Get the city jail.
9: All right, Skipper.
12: Get going, Friday.
14: Okay. Hey, you. Elevator man.
15: Sergeant.
14: Let me see if I know how to work that thing.
15: You taking over the elevator?
14: Well, in a couple of minutes. You want to check me out?
15: Nothing to it, Sergeant.
14: All right.
15: Now, here's the control, see? Uh-huh. You push this lever right to go up, left to go down. You see this little trigger on the underside of the handle?
14: Yeah.
15: That's the safety lock. Be sure you squeeze it or you can't move the lever.
14: Let me try it, huh?
15: That's it. Uh-huh. Right to go up, uh-huh. Left to go down.
14: Right to go up, left to go down. How do you operate the doors?
15: Automatic. They work off the control lever. When the control lever is locked in the up or down position, the doors will close.
14: I get it.
15: Now, in case they jam, this red emergency button up here?
14: Yeah.
15: Push it. If that doesn't close them, we call the repairman.
14: Okay, I think I got it.
15: You sure now? I've had my orders to get out of the building. I'll just leave the elevator right here and take the stairs down.
14: All right. Thanks a lot.
15: Sergeant, just curious. You gonna take the bomb down in this car?
14: We're gonna try.
15: You won't have any trouble. We haven't had an elevator failure in 18 months.
14: The elevator man turned and went down the stairs. Outside of a handful of volunteers and a man with a bomb, the city hall was now cleared. I started down the corridor and met Ben outside the office. He told me that Lee Jones and Chief Erickson were on their way up in the freight elevator at the rear of the building with the necessary equipment. The two fire department volunteers were with him. The phone call had been put through to the city jail, and in a moment, Elwood Carney would be ready at the other end of the line. We went in to tell Carney.
9: I told him over at the jail to put the call through on extension 2351.
14: Yeah. When's it coming through?
9: Right now.
16: You got Elwood with you?
9: No.
14: Look, Carney, we told you we'd get him on the phone for you. The call will be through in a minute.
10: Minute's a long time, cop. You only got 12 of them left.
14: Elwood's going to talk you out of this.
10: Oh, sure. Sure, everybody's going to talk me out of this. First, it was them other two cops, the little porky guy and that other monkey. Then you and this Dixie Doughhead here, and now it's Elwood. Come off it, will you, and get my brother over here.
14: That's him.
9: It's your brother, Connie. I'll get him.
10: Stay put, you.
9: Just going to get the phone. You want to talk to your brother, don't you?
10: I'll take care of the phone. We'll disconnect it for a while.
17: Now get it straight, copper. I'm through with your stinking, rotten lying. I want Elwood here, and I want him now. Bring him here before I blow you all to pieces.
12: What's going on? Who threw that phone out in the hall?
17: I did. You want me to go out and pick it up?
12: Carney, that's not going to get you anyplace.
10: You the big boss around here?
12: Maybe.
17: Are you or aren't you?
12: I answered you.
10: All right, big boy. I've got a piece of advice for you. Take your rookie cops here and get it through their heads. I mean what I say. I want my brother over here in this room. And you've got just 11 minutes to get it done. Tell him that, will you, boy?
12: All right, Carney. It's your show. All right, we got to work fast now. Jones, everything set for you?

0: Going to increase the sway. Got to allow for it.
1: How you mean?
2: Wind's coming from the south. We'll lower you just to the right of the window. If I figure it correctly, wind will do the rest. Bigger risk, but we don't control the weather.
1: How you going to do it, Ben?
3: As soon as I get in position, I'll reach in through the window on his right. I'll use the belly. Try to catch him on the right side of his head. One good hit should put him away.
1: Let's make it two and be sure, huh?
3: Right. You ready, G?
2: Now let's go.
1: Ben.
3: Yeah?
1: Nothing.
3: I'll be careful. You too, huh?
2: What's the time, Friday?
1: 8:50.
0: Shouldn't take more than a couple of minutes for Romero to get down to that window, lest the wind gives him trouble.
2: Jones, no use you sticking around.
0: I'll give Friday a hand.
2: That's my job. We got to keep you alive to decommission the bomb.
0: Bum joke. See you downstairs.
1: You ready, Ed?
2: Yeah. Scared, Friday?
1: Yeah.
2: That makes us even. Come on.
1: Ed Backstrand and I went into the next room with Vernon Carney. Our job was to keep him occupied until Ben was lowered to the windowsill from the floor above. Ben was going to make a try from the window on Carney's right. Somehow, we had to keep Carney's attention on us and away from that window. If anything went wrong and Carney got out of position, the plan would fail. If Ben was spotted, the plan would fail. If Chief Erickson didn't estimate the force of the wind correctly, the plan would fail. After Ben slugged Carney, my timing had to be perfect. If it wasn't, the plan would fail. I looked at my watch. It was 8 minutes to 9.
2: Carney, anything we can say that'll make you change your mind?
4: I've asked you 100 times. Now I'm ordering you. You're going to get to a phone and have somebody send Elwood over here right now. I'm through waiting. Now move.
1: You ripped out the phone, Carney.
4: Well, find another one. I told you I'm sick of your two-bit stalling.
2: We've got until 9 o'clock to make up our mind about this.
4: You had until 9. But you wouldn't do what I told you. Now I'm cutting you short. You guys have got exactly 1 minute to get a phone in this room where I can hear you call the jail and have them send Elwood over here.
1: You said 9, Carney.
2: All right, Joe. We'll give him what he wants.
5: Davis, unlock the connecting door to this office.
1: I'll get the phone, Ed.
2: Will the cord reach?
5: Yeah.
2: Your brother's a prisoner. He's in our custody and he's under our protection. We can't place his life in jeopardy.
4: Why not leave it up to Al?
1: Here's the phone, Ed.
2: Yeah. Kenworthy, this is Backstrand. We want Elwood Carney over here at City Hall. His brother wants to see him. Explain the situation. If he wants to come, get him over here. Leave it up to him. Room 1614. You'll have to use the freight elevator.
4: And tell him to hurry.
2: Yeah. Tell him to hurry.
4: That's the only smart thing you've done today. Now, why don't you go next door and figure out another angle?
1: We'll wait for Elwood, too.
4: You don't think I'd let you get out now, do you? We're all gonna wait right here for my brother. In case he don't show up, you're gonna see me pull the plug. Just sit down. Not so close. Right where you are, sit down. Loud clock, ain't it? Windy. Getting cold in here. Sure a loud clock. Real windy. Maybe I ought to close the windows. Don't want to catch me a cold.
1: I can turn on the heat.
4: Stay put, cop. Hey, what's that? What's going on?
1: Just the wind.
4: Shut up! There's somebody out there. I can see his feet. You stupid cops! Pull him up! Get back there! You pull him up!
2: Friday, tell him to pull him up.
1: Right. All right, Carney. You win.
4: You bet I win, you dumb coppers. You didn't think I'd miss a trick like that. We'll just close these windows, boys. There's one, and lock it. And here's...
2: Here's your brother, Carney.
4: Yeah. Hi, Al.
6: Hi, Vern. You did it.
4: I told you. I

0: I'd do it, didn't I? That's far enough for the rest of you. Al, come on over here.
1: You're crazy, Vern. You're crazy.
0: Yeah, that's what they've been trying to tell me. We're going home, Al.
1: How are you going to do it? There's a million cops outside. People all over town heard about this. They're holding the crowd back.
0: They ain't going to stop us now, Al.
2: You'll never make it, either one of you.
0: I got him this far, didn't I? We'll make it.
1: Vern, you think we could do it?
0: Hey, you.
2: Yeah?
0: You're going to get a car ready for us, a fast one. Have it in front of the building.
3: Move!
4: All right, Fratty, do what he tells you.
2: Right.
3: Hold it.
2: Yeah.
0: If you ain't back by 9 o'clock, the deal still holds. I told him I'd pull the pin at 9, Al, if they didn't let you out.
1: You ain't fooling, are you, Vern? Will that gadget really blow?
0: 4 miles high. You know what that means, Al?
1: Yeah, but they won't let you pull it. We're getting out.
0: All right, copper. Get the car. You got 4 minutes.
2: Hey, Ben. Ben.
5: What happened? He spotted me?
2: Yeah, there's no time to explain that. Listen, we got to work fast.
5: Yeah.
2: We had to bring Carney's brother over from the jail. I don't think he cares if they get out or not. He just wants to use that bomb, and for some crazy reason, he's waiting until 9.
5: How much time we got?
2: Let me look. Less than 4 minutes.
5: How about the ledge?
2: You think you can do it? Strong wind. You'll have to hang on like a fly.
5: I don't know. I can give it a try.
2: Okay. Same plan. Every second counts. Now, I can't brief Ed. He's in the room with the guy. It's up to you and me.
5: I'll get on the ledge from one of these offices. I hope I make it.
2: If you don't, we'll know you tried. Hurry.
3: Hey, Ben, wait a minute.
5: Yeah?
2: I forgot. The windows. The one on his right. He locked it. You'll have to crawl around to the one on the left. You got it?
5: Right.
2: Okay. Car will be ready in 2 minutes. Out front.
0: Fine. Al and I'll just sit here and wait. Gonna be good being back together, huh, Al?
1: We always were real good together, Vern.
0: Yeah, that's the way brothers ought to be together all the time. Together.
1: Vern, I'd feel better with a gun.
0: We don't need no gun, Al. We got the bomb.
1: We'll need a gun when we get out, when we get on the road.
0: Okay. Take your pick. They all got them. Hey, you, give him yours.
2: I'm not carrying a gun. I left it in the other room.
1: A cop without a gun? Who's kidding who?
2: I left it in the other room.
0: Frisk the big boy, Al. He's got one. About time for the car, ain't it? 2 minutes to 9.
1: Yeah, this feels like it. Right on his hip. Hey, Vern, look out! Grab him, Joe, I got him.
3: Yeah. Get the box.
6: Leave that gun alone.
2: I got him, Ben.
6: I gotta get his hand out of it. Run, Joe, get it in the water. Run!
2: In a fast elevator, 16 floors isn't very much, but I've never shared an elevator with a live bomb. It seemed like minutes between floors. I kept watching the bucket. The bomb was completely underwater. A small stream of bubbles was hissing to the surface. I waited. Main floor. I picked up the bucket and ran for the street. I missed the first step. I fell forward. The bucket spun out of my hand. I sprawled flat on the sidewalk. I waited for the explosion.
7: It didn't go off Friday.
2: Yeah. I gave it a good chance, Lee.
7: It was all there. Look. At least a dozen sticks of dynamite. Snyder. Bring that over here.
8: Here you are, Lieutenant.
7: Thanks. Here's why it didn't go off. Mm-hmm. Had it rigged for a hard trigger pull. Would have taken a good yank to set this one off.
8: Yeah.
5: Hi, Joe.
2: Hi, Ben.
5: Clumsy.
9: The story you have just heard is true. Only the names were changed to protect the innocent.
8: Vernon Carney was examined by five different psychiatrists appointed by the Superior Court and was found to be incompetent. He is now confined in the state mental institution for the criminally insane. Elwood Carney is now serving the balance of his sentence with no time off for good behavior. You have just heard the seventh in a new series of authentic cases from official files. Technical advice for Dragnet is furnished by the Los Angeles Police Department.
9: Tonight's program is dedicated to Town Marshal Lon T. Larson of the Mount Pleasant, Utah Force, who on the night of October 15th, 1945, gave his life so that yours might be more secure.
8: Dragnet came to you from Los Angeles. 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

0: My dear Mrs. Fargo, what a delightful surprise.
1: What are you doing here, Colin?
0: I could say that I came to see some friends off, but that wouldn't be telling the truth. Actually, I came expressly to see you.
1: How did you know?
0: That you were going to Harristown? My dear Mrs. Fargo, I know every move that you make. Had you by any chance forgotten that tomorrow is the 15th of the month?
1: How could I ever forget?
0: And yet you were going to leave town.
1: Haven't you been blackmailing me long enough?
0: Mrs. Fargo, please.
1: $1,000 every month for the past year.
0: Actually, it's only been 10 months. Believe me, Mrs. Fargo, I can sympathize with you completely. Tell me, how would you like it if you were never to see me again? Well, I could see the prospect is attractive. For a lump sum payment, I could oblige you.
1: How much?
0: Oh, shall we say, $10,000? You wonder what assurance you would have that I would never bother you again. You have my word of honor. Well, I can see you would consider that insufficient. Suppose that I were to turn over the complete Charles Gallagher file to you.
1: When?
0: Simultaneously with your turning the $10,000 over to me.
1: All right.
0: I shall be having dinner tomorrow evening at a little French restaurant called Ferrell's. Are you familiar with it?
1: Yes.
0: Excellent. I shall be delighted to have you join me any time between 8 and 9 o'clock. With the money, Mrs. Fargo. With the $10,000.

0: Marion, what happened?
1: Did you miss your bus?
0: Honey, what is it?
1: What's wrong? You're shaking. Here, sit down. I'll get you a drink.
2: No, I'm all right, Arthur.
1: Well, what happened?
2: I'm not going to Harristown.
1: Why?
2: I'm just not going, that's all.
1: Marion, look at me. You've got to tell me what's going on.
2: It's nothing, Arthur, honest.
1: Look, honey, I haven't pressed you about this thing. I figured you'd tell me at the right time.
2: I don't want to be a problem, Arthur.
1: But you're my wife.
2: I'm being blackmailed.
1: I thought it was something like that. Is it because of Charles?
2: I've been paying $1,000 a month for the past 10 months.
1: Marion.
2: What else could I do?
1: But $1,000 a month. Well, who is this man? How long do you think you can go on paying him at this rate?
2: This is the end. I saw him tonight. For another $10,000, he said he'd never bother me again.
1: And you're depending on the word of a blackmailer?
2: Well, he has a complete file on Charles. He said he'd turn it over to me.
1: And how will you know this file is authentic?
2: I'll know.
1: Marion, it's your money. But I tell you, you're making a mistake. There's only one way to handle a blackmailer. Go to the police.
2: You know I can't do that.
1: When are you meeting him?
2: Tomorrow night.
1: Where? Tell me.
2: Oh, Arthur.
3: So I tail this character home after he met Mrs. Fargo. His name is Samuel D. Carlin.
4: How do you spell that?
3: C-A-R-L-I-N.
4: Where does he live?
3: 6920 West Laurendo.
4: Did you happen to hear what he had to say to Mrs. Fargo?
3: No, I never got close enough. But she was very upset, that's for sure.
4: And she didn't take the bus for Harristown, huh?
3: Nope.
4: Well, thank you, Daniels. How much do I owe you? Well,
3: I can send you a bill, Mr. Gallagher.
4: Well, I'm leaving Los Angeles in the morning.
3: Well, in that case, it'll be $100 even. Are you sure there's nothing else I can do for you, Mr. Gallagher?
4: No, not a thing. I can take it from here. Thanks.
3: Good hunting.

0: Good evening, Farewell's Cafe. Pierre Renault speaking.
1: Pierre? This is Mr. Carlin. I won't be able to keep that reservation I made for this evening with Mrs. Fargo.
0: Oh, I am so sorry. What would you like for me to tell the lady? If you can trust me, sir.
1: Thank you, Pierre. I don't know what I'd do without you.
0: Oh, you are most kind. I hope I will have the pleasure of serving you soon. Good evening, madame.
2: Is Mr. Carlin here?
0: You are Mrs. Fargo.
2: Yes.
0: I just this moment spoke with him. He asked me to make his apologies. He wondered if you could drop by his home this evening.
2: His home?
0: One moment, please. Good evening. Do you have a reservation?
3: Yes, it's under the name of Perry Mason.
0: Ah, Mr. Mason. One moment, please. This way, please.
4: You know, this restaurant's going to need a lawyer one of these days.
3: Why?
4: Grand larceny. Look at these prices.
3: My dear Miss Street, you know enough not to read on the right-hand side of the menu. Coffee, $1. Coffee, $1.
4: Mm-hmm.
3: Coffee, $1.
0: Phone call for you, Mr. Mason.
3: Did anyone know we were here?
4: I didn't even know myself until I called for the reservations.
0: If you would rather not be annoyed.
3: No, no, I'll talk to him.
0: It is not a him. It is a her.
3: Hmm?
4: Then by all means, put her on.
3: Hello? Yes? Who is this?
2: That's not important at the moment. I want to retain your services. Do you have a pencil?
3: Just a moment.
4: Pencil.
3: Yes?
2: Please take down this name. Samuel D. Carlin. The address is 6920 West Laurendo. Have you got that?
3: Now that I've got it, what am I supposed to do with it?
2: In a few minutes, you'll receive an envelope and a retainer. Please deliver this envelope to Mr. Carlin, but only after he gives you a file.
3: What kind of file?
2: It concerns a man named Charles Gallagher.
3: Charles Gallagher?
2: Yes. Please examine it closely. Unless it's complete and authentic, you're not to pay for it.
3: Hello?
4: That's funny.
3: Funny is hardly the word for it. That woman sounded frightened to death.
4: Didn't she give you her name?
3: No.
4: Well, it looks like we'll have to settle for a quick cup of dollar coffee.
0: Monsieur Mason, the lady asked me to give you this. This one has your name on it.
3: Do you know who this lady is?
0: No, monsieur. She was very pretty. A brunette, I think. She was wearing a raincoat, the kind you could see through.
3: Thank you. $500 retainer.
4: Well, I guess we won't even have time for that cup of coffee.
3: You're right.

0: feeling we're going to earn those $10, $50 bills.
1: Good evening. Mr. Samuel D. Carlin?
2: Yes, I'm Mr. Carlin. But, I don't seem to recall,
1: My name is Perry Mason. This is my secretary, Miss Street. I'm sorry to bother you at this hour, but my client insisted it had to be done tonight.
2: Client? I don't quite understand. Oh, please, please. Won't you come in?
3: Could I offer you a glass of sherry? A cup of hot tea, perhaps? It's such a damp night, I got thoroughly soaked myself.
0: Nothing, thank you.
3: Well, if you should change your mind, you said something about your client.
1: I have an envelope, Mr. Carlin, containing a sum of money which I've been instructed to hand you upon receipt of the Charles Gallagher file. Naturally, I shall have to see the file first.
3: This is most extraordinary. A famous attorney comes to my house in what is certainly the middle of my night, offering me money in return for a mysterious file on behalf of a client he doesn't identify.
1: You mean you don't know what I'm talking about?
3: No, I don't.
1: Then this whole thing is rather pointless, isn't it?
3: Yes, I suppose it is. I wish I could have been of more assistance. I fear your client simply gave you the wrong address.
1: I'm sorry to have inconvenienced you.
3: Not at all, Mr. Mason. You've more than redeemed yourself by bringing Miss Street to these rather drab bachelor quarters.
0: Thank you.
3: Good night.
0: Good night.
3: Mr. Mason?
1: Good night.

0: Well, I suppose you overheard everything.
1: I heard.
0: Of course, I haven't the vaguest notion what Mason was talking about.
1: You're a liar, Carlin.
0: Arthur, I resent that.
1: You plan to nick my wife for another 10,000 and then skip out.
0: Would I do a thing like that?
1: You would, and you have. Marion told me that she's been paying you $1,000 a month.
0: But that's not true. I only asked for 500, as you and I agreed, on my word of honor.
1: Oh, shut up. The way I figure it, you've double-crossed me out of $5,000 already.
0: I don't see how you arrive at that figure.
1: 500 a month for 10 months? And I want it, Carl.
0: No, Arthur, please.
1: And you're going to dig it up for me. And then you're going to phone Marion and tell her to get that envelope back for Mason.
0: My dear man, you're in no position to make any threats. Supposing that I tell your wife that you're behind this extortion plot, that when you have relieved her of all of her funds, you plan to take off with the little lady from San Francisco. What do you think would happen then?
1: Oh, you're forgetting something, Carlin. You're a blackmailer. If I killed you for what you did, you think any jury would convict me? I'll be back in a couple of hours for the money.
2: Yes?
3: Mystery?
2: That's right.
3: This is Paul Drake's exchange. We still haven't been able to locate him.
2: Have you tried his Wednesday night poker club?
4: Yes, ma'am. He isn't there.
3: It's just Sandy.
4: But I'm sure he'll be checking in within the hour. I'll have him call you the minute I hear from him.
2: Thank you.

0: What are we stopping here for, Paul?
1: Honey, I just forgot something. I gotta call my exchange.
0: At 11 o'clock at night?
1: We never sleep.
0: Doctors and detectives, huh?
1: And some lawyers. Won't take a minute.

0: Paul Drake, any action? Okay, put me through. I'll hang on.
1: Hello? Well, it's nice to hear from you, Mr. Drake. Listen, Perry's been waiting for you for over an hour.
0: Okay, put him on.
1: That's just it, Paul. He isn't here. He's at 6920 West Laredo.
0: What's he doing in that territory? Yeah, I know, but why'd he go back there?
1: He'll tell you when you get there.
0: Della, wait a minute. Have a heart, will you? I got a date. She expects to go to a few nightclubs.
1: And Perry expects you to be at 6920 West Laredo. Now, just who's going to be stood up?
0: Okay, I'll be there.

0: Get around the back door fast.
1: Perry, what do you got going here?
0: Didn't Della tell you?
1: No, she just said it was a big rush.
0: Better call the fire department.
2: Yeah.

0: I just talked with the assistant fire chief. They're bringing a body out.
1: Man or woman?
0: Man. No. You can't tell anything about him from the condition he's in. They told me he was middle-aged, short, and stocky.
1: That's Carlin, all right. Any sign of the woman?
0: Depends on what you mean by sign. Somebody left a bullet in Carlin.

0: Good morning.
1: Oh, bonjour, monsieur. Je regrette we don't open until noon.
0: It's all right, I'm not hungry. Is the head waiter around?
1: Pierre? Oh, no.
0: What time's he due in?
1: Who are you?
0: Well, I don't think my name would mean much to you, but here's one of my cards.
1: Oh.
0: Now, where can I find Pierre?
1: You can't, he quit.
0: Well, when was this?
1: Oh, last night. He walked away and told the boss he was through.
0: How's chances of seeing your reservation list?
1: Hmm. Often I would say pretty good.
2: Par ici, monsieur.
0: Then I checked at this Pierre Reynaud's boarding house. They couldn't tell me a thing.
3: Couldn't or wouldn't?
0: I don't know.
3: What luck did you have at the cafe?
0: Samuel Carlin made a reservation for 2 for 9 o'clock, but he didn't show up. Under Carlin's name, Pierre had written in parentheses, Fargo.
3: Fargo?
0: The reservation was for 2, so I worked under the assumption that Fargo was probably the name of a woman.
3: Was it?
0: Yes. The parking lot attendant said she was driving a 2-tone convertible, beige and black. We got the canceled parking ticket and the license number was on it. It's registered to a Mrs. Arthur D. Fargo, 2281 Livingston Drive.
3: Did you talk with her?
0: No.
3: Well, let's go. Time I met this evasive client.

0: up until about an hour ago. Car must have been parked there all night. It's been gone less than an hour.
1: Well, I guess nobody's home. Harry, take a look.

0: What have you got?
1: Dear Arthur, I'm catching the 8 o'clock bus to Harristown. I'll try to phone you tonight. Love, Marion. You think your client wrote that?
0: Could be.
1: Oh, this must be her husband.
0: And that could be her alibi. Paul, I want to know if she's on that bus. Charter a plane, catch the bus at Harristown. I want the names of any witnesses who saw her get on in Los Angeles.
1: What difference will that make?
0: Well, judging from the signs, he must have died, say, around 9:30. If Mrs. Fargo got on the bus at 8, then she's in the clear. Now get going. Use my car.
1: Okay.

0: bus from LA in yet?
1: It's just coming in now.
0: Would you page Mrs. Arthur Fargo, please?
1: Mrs. Arthur Fargo, please step to the ticket counter. Mrs. Arthur Fargo, please step to the ticket counter. Mrs. Arthur Fargo, please.
2: Well, goodbye, Miss Maynard.
3: Goodbye.
1: Mrs. Arthur Fargo, please step to the ticket counter.
2: Were you paging Mrs. Fargo?
0: Mrs. Fargo?
2: Yes.
0: Mrs. Fargo, police. We're going to have to detain you.
2: But why? What happened?
4: Your husband has been murdered. You might have broken it a little easier.
0: Who are you?
4: The name's Drake. Oh, a private detective. Just imagine that. Who sat next to you on the bus?
2: What?
4: What are you, a wise guy? Quick, Mrs. Fargo, who sat next to you? Come on. You looking for trouble? Not me, officer.
5: Excuse me. Is that young lady in trouble?
4: Yes.
5: Well, I rode up from Los Angeles with her, and she seemed like such a nice person. I'd like to help her if I could.
4: Well, you can help her. What's your name, please?
5: Diana Maynard.
4: You live here in Harristown?
5: No, in Los Angeles at the Hayward Arms.
4: How long are you going to stay here, Miss Maynard?
5: Oh, just for the day. I came up to visit my sister. Would you mind?
4: Sure.
5: I have a slight infection.
4: Miss Maynard, would you be willing to dictate a statement to the effect that Mrs. Fargo was on that bus ever since it left Los Angeles?
5: Of course, but I'm afraid I don't understand.
4: Ever hear of a lawyer named Perry Mason?
5: Well, isn't he the one who's always mixed up in some kind of a murder case?
4: Exactly what this is. Come on, let's go find us a public stenographer.
6: Well, according to her statement, this Diana Maynard seems to be in our corner, all right.
4: 100%. There's only one big trouble.
6: Hmm?
4: The cops have found a couple of witnesses who swear that Mrs. Fargo got on the bus in Wayne City at 11:30.
6: How could she do that?
4: By chartering a plane from L.A. to Wayne City. She could make the flight in 20 minutes.
6: But the Maynard woman maintains Mrs. Fargo got on the bus in Los Angeles. I'd hate to have her confused on that point.
4: Well, I've got a good operative, Nora Kelly, who could maybe stick with her for a few days.
6: Good. Suppose you have Nora invite Mrs. Maynard down to Palm Springs as our guest until we need her for the trial.
4: I think that could be arranged.
6: Can you also arrange to have Mrs. Maynard not see any of the news stories in this case while she's away? I wouldn't want her upset by conflicting evidence.
4: Nora has a very sharp pair of scissors.

0: I'll take care of that, Miss Maynard.
1: Oh, wait a minute. I knew I forgot something. I'm supposed to go shopping with my cousin tomorrow.
0: I'll call her for you from Palm Springs.
1: Now, why didn't I think of that? I can talk to her from there.
0: You're not even going to lift a phone while I'm on the job. Mr. Mason wants you to have a real vacation.
1: He's the most thoughtful man I've ever met.
0: Yes, he thinks of everything.

0: You sent this to me last Monday night, along with a $500 retainer. Did you anticipate your husband being murdered?
1: Of course not.
0: Who's Charles Gallagher?
1: I can't tell you.
0: Look, Mrs. Fargo, you're going to be on trial for your life.
1: I still can't tell you.
0: Why was Carlin blackmailing you?
1: He wasn't.
0: Then how do you account for that money?
1: Arthur, my husband wanted me to give it to him.
0: Why?
1: I have no idea.
0: I'm trying to help you, but if you're going to continue to lie to me...
1: I'm not lying. I was in love with my husband. Can't you understand that? What possible motive could I have to kill him?
0: What possible motive could you have had for killing Carlin?
1: What?
0: The police think the murders are connected. Both Carlin and your husband were killed by the same gun.
1: I don't know what you're talking about. I told you I had nothing to do with it.
0: Yes. That's what you told me. Very well. I'll look in on you tomorrow.

0: Yes, Gertie. Who? Send him right in. Mr. Gallagher? I'm sorry Mr. Mason isn't in right now, but I expect him any time.
1: Well, I can't wait too long. I just wanted to see Mason before I went to the district attorney.
0: I'm Della Streeta's secretary. Maybe I could help you.
1: I'm the reason Marion Fargo is lying. I'm her brother.
0: I don't understand.
1: She's trying to protect me. You see, Miss Street, I'm what they call a fugitive from justice.
0: Do sit down. You were saying you're a fugitive, hmm?
1: Oh, yeah, I'm a very dangerous criminal. When I was 16, I broke into a grocery store. They caught me with $3 worth of canned goods.
0: That must have been during the Depression.
1: Yeah. They were afraid I might give other hungry kids ideas, so I drew from 3 to 5 in the state prison farm. It was a wonderful place for a growing boy. There was a guard there I'll always remember. A fellow called Jonesy. He had a cute trick of bringing a shotgun down on your toes to get your attention. I took it for 2 years. Then one day I took the gun away from him. I let him have it right across the head. I understand he was in the hospital for 5 months. I didn't wait around to find out. If I had, they probably would have given me another 10 years or killed me.
0: You escaped?
1: Yes, and I bummed my way to California. 3 months later, I got a job here at Mayfair Aviation. When things looked good, I sent for my sister. Mm-hmm. She was the only one left of my entire family. I hope I'm not boring you, Miss Street.
0: Oh, no, please go on.
1: Well, that's about all there is, except while I was at Mayfair, I invented a refinement for a carburetor, made some money. Came just in time for me to retire.
0: Retire?
1: I had to. You see, while I was in prison, I picked up TB. It flared up again. That's why I moved to Harristown. And there you have the story of my life. Except, of course, for the final chapter. About a year ago, a fellow named Colin showed up. He told my sister he was an investigator from the state prison farm back home.
0: That's when your sister became involved.
1: Yes. She was quite worried, but he told her she didn't have a thing to worry about because he had a pal who was a big shot in the prison setup. And for a few bucks, they could arrange to pull my file.
0: Then that was the file that we were supposed to pick up that night at Carlin's house.
1: I just wanted to tell Mason the whole story before I turned myself in. It should make his job a lot easier.
0: No, you're wrong. This will give the district attorney the very motive he's looking for. He'll believe your sister killed her husband and Carlin just to protect you.
1: Well, then what can I do?
0: I don't know.
1: Suppose I kick it around with Mason.
0: You can't. He's an officer of the court. He'd have to turn you in.
1: Well, then the best thing for me to do for the time being is get lost, don't you think?
0: I'm not permitted to advise you, Mr. Gallagher.
1: Can I get out that way? Thank you. I know you'd be aiding and abetting a fugitive if you delivered a message for me, but tell your boss if he needs me for anything, I'll be around.

0: Hello, Mr. Gallagher. Surprised to see me. Mind if I come in? Well, you're leaving town, huh?
1: Any objections, Daniels?
0: No. As a matter of fact, I thought you'd be a long time gone. When I did that job for you a couple of weeks ago, you said you were leaving the next day. Say, why don't I sit down, huh? You mind?
1: No, no. Go ahead. Make yourself at home.
0: Thanks. You know, it's a funny thing about that guy, Carlin.
1: What was so funny?
0: 24 hours after I give you the guy's name, he's dead. You know, I thought a lot about that. Couldn't get it out of the old bean, you know what I mean? Especially when your brother-in-law got it, too.
1: My brother-in-law?
0: Arthur Fargo.
1: So you found out about that, huh?
0: I'm a private detective, remember? I got the trench coat to prove it.
1: Now, you listen to me. You listen to me,
0: Daniel. Take it easy. Look, this set me back $50. Now, look, Mr. Gallagher, I'm a very reasonable man. I did a lot of research on this the last couple of days. Now, what would it be worth to you if I kept my mouth shut and didn't go to the DA?
1: What would it be worth? You know, Daniels, that's the funniest joke I've heard in years.
0: A joke? Why don't you let me in on it? Then we can both laugh.
1: Look, you idiot. You can't shake me down. How do you think we got into this mess in the first place, huh? Because my sister didn't know that you can't do business with blackmailers. Every penny I ever gave to her, she turned over to Colin. Now you go on. Run to the DA. You don't worry me a bit, Daniels. What are you waiting for? Go on, run!

0: Raise your right hand. You solemnly swear the evidence you're about to give is the truth, the whole truth, and nothing but the truth.
1: I do.
0: Be seated. What is your occupation, Mr. Danvers?
1: I'm a parking lot supervisor at the International Airport.
0: On the day following the murder of Arthur Fargo, November 26, the police removed a car that had been parked there for something over 24 hours. Are you familiar with that car?
1: Yes, sir. It was a beige and brown convertible, two-tone job. The parking ticket was stamped 11:45 a.m.
0: Do you remember the license number?
1: Let's see, KC1743.
0: And do you remember who parked the car?
1: Yes, sir. It was Mrs. Fargo. The defendant over there.
0: Thank you. Cross-examine.
2: That's not true. I didn't park my car there.
0: Then who did? Mr. Danvers, how many cars would you say were parked in the lot in any 24-hour period? 50, 100, 1,000?
1: I don't think there'd be that many. Not in my lot, anyway. I'd say closer to 200 or 300, maybe.
0: 200 or 300 cars? And you can point out a woman who parked there last November 25th? How do you explain that?
1: Well, she stuck in my mind because she was wearing dark glasses. You see, it had been raining all morning, and it was a real dark, overcast day. I figured that there'd be only one reason for a woman to be wearing dark glasses and a hat with a floppy brim when there was no sun out.
0: What was the reason?
1: So nobody could get a good look at her face.
0: Was she successful?
1: Yes, sir.
0: You mean she successfully concealed her face and yet you were still able to identify her? That's remarkable. Would you tell us about the phone call you received on the morning of the murder, Mr. James?
3: Well, like I said, I run a charter plane service. And around 11 o'clock, I got this call asking me if I could fly a passenger to Wayne City in time to be at the bus depot at 2 o'clock. I said there was nothing to it.
0: Would you describe the passenger?
3: She was a young woman. As much as I could see of her face, she was good looking.
0: Why couldn't you see all of her face?
3: Because she was wearing dark glasses and a hat with a brim.
0: I see. Is there anyone in this courtroom whose age and general appearance are the same as that woman that you flew to Wayne City?
3: Yes, sir, the defendant.
0: Mr. James, I show you this scarf. It has been previously identified as having been purchased by Mrs. Fargo. Have you ever seen it before?
3: Yes, sir. I found it in the airplane when I got to Wayne City. I turned it over to the police.
0: Thank you. Your witness, Mr. Mason.
4: Mr. James, you said that the arrangements for this flight to Wayne City were made by telephone.
3: That's right, but he didn't give any name.
4: Oh? You mean it was a man who phoned?
3: Yes, sir.
4: Did your passenger talk with you during the flight?
3: No, she never said a word from the time she got in the plane till she left it.
4: And yet you're willing to swear that the defendant, Mrs. Marion Fargo, was that passenger?
3: It sure looked like her.
4: But was it Mrs. Fargo? Now, Mr. James, your answer may be a matter of life or death.
3: Yes, I'm positive. It was Mrs. Fargo.
4: Thank you. That's all.
2: Doesn't look so good, does it?
4: The weather or your case?
2: Both.
4: As a matter of fact, both of them look very bad. You've only one chance to tell the truth.
2: What do you mean?
4: I don't think you murdered your husband. I do think you killed him.
2: You what?
4: I think you acted in self-defense.
2: That's the most ridiculous thing I've ever
4: heard. Why did you set up that phony alibi?
2: It wasn't a phony alibi.
4: Who was the man who chartered the plane for you? Your brother?
2: Then you know about Charles.
4: Yes, he came to my office.
2: Well, then you can understand why I don't want to involve him. If he ever goes back to that prison farm, they'll kill him.
4: You don't have anything else to tell me?
2: No.
4: Well, at least we have one trump card left. Diana Maynard. She'll testify you got on the bus at Los Angeles.
2: Yeah, but what about all the witnesses that said I got on Wayne City?
4: Won't be the first time the majority was wrong.

0: Yes. Well, won't he give his name? Just a second. An anonymous tipster. See if he can trace the call. All right, put him on.
1: Mr. Berger?
0: That's right. Who is this?
1: Names are unimportant, sir. I have a little information for you. Why not ask Mrs. Fargo why she was being blackmailed?
0: What was that again?
1: I'm sure you understand me. You might also talk to Diana Maynard at the Hayward Arms. I believe Mr. Mason plans to use her as a witness.
0: Would you repeat the address, please?
1: I think you are trying to delay me so you can trace the call. Adieu.
0: Any luck?
2: No, not enough time.
0: You had kind of a French accent.
2: Yeah. I wonder, the head waiter at Farrell's Cafe, his name is Pierre Renault. He's the character who made the reservation for Carlin and Mrs. Fargo that night.
0: Why don't you pick him up?
2: Well, he skipped. We've been trying to trail him down.
0: Well, maybe you better pick up Miss Maynard. That ought to be easy enough.
3: Oh, thanks, Miss Kelly. I had a marvelous time. And will you thank Mr. Mason for me? You
4: can do it yourself first thing in the morning.
2: Oh, well, I'll take that. I hope I didn't startle you. I'm Lieutenant Tragg. I wonder if you'd be good enough to come along with me. And give my regards to Mr. Mason.
3: But Mrs. Fargo didn't kill her husband. She couldn't. She got on the bus in Los Angeles at 8 o'clock.
0: I've got half a dozen witnesses that say she got on at Wayne City at 11:30.
3: They're wrong.
0: Everybody's wrong but you, is that it? Was the bus crowded when you got on?
3: Very.
0: And how soon did you notice Mrs. Fargo?
3: Right after the bus started. I mean, I read for a little while, and then when I finished my magazine, I saw her.
2: Well, that might have been a half hour after the bus started, mightn't it?
3: Well, yes.
2: Or even an hour.
3: I don't think so.
0: When you noticed Mrs. Fargo, where was she sitting?
3: In the middle of the bus.
0: On which side?
3: The right, as you faced the driver.
2: Suppose we told you that Mrs. Fargo claimed she was sitting right behind the driver.
3: I would have sworn that she...
0: And you would have been guilty of perjury.
5: That concludes the case for the people, Your Honor. The state rests.
6: Mr. Mason?
7: I call as my first witness Diana Maynard.
5: Diana Maynard?
8: Raise your right hand. You solemnly swear the evidence you're about to give is the truth, the whole truth, and nothing but the truth.
3: I do.
8: Be seated.
7: Oh, Mrs. Maynard, where were you on the afternoon of November 25th at approximately 4:30?
3: I was at the bus depot in Harristown, where I met a Mr. Paul Drake, a private detective.
7: And did you go with Mr. Drake to a public stenographer where you dictated a statement?
3: Yes, but I realize now I was wrong. I was under the mistaken impression that...
7: Just a moment, Mrs. Maynard. We're not interested in mistaken impressions. Now, when you arrived on the bus in Harristown, where were you sitting?
3: On the right-hand side, near the center.
7: Where was Mrs. Fargo sitting?
3: She was sitting next to me.
7: Thank you. You may cross-examine.
0: Mrs. Maynard, you got on the bus in Los Angeles, is that correct?
7: Objection. Question is improper.
0: Really, Your Honor?
7: The district attorney is well aware that a witness cannot be cross-examined except on testimony elicited on direct examination. If you will consult the record, Your Honor, you'll find I ask no questions about the bus leaving Los Angeles, only about its arrival in Harristown.
9: Would you like the court stenographer to read back that part of the testimony?
0: No, thank you, Your Honor. That won't be necessary.
7: Of course, if Mr. Berger cares to, he can make Mrs. Maynard a witness for the prosecution.
0: Thank you, Mr. Mason. With the court's permission, that's just what I intend to do.
9: Proceed.
0: Mrs. Maynard, where were you on the day of November 25th?
3: I was in Los Angeles and in Harristown. Both places on the same day.
0: And how did you get from Los Angeles to Harristown?
3: By bus.
0: When did you first see the defendant, Mrs. Fargo?
3: When she got on at Wayne City.
0: Was she on the bus prior to that?
3: No, sir.
0: You're sure of that?
3: Yes, sir. I am now.
0: Thank you, Mrs. Maynard. That's all.
7: Just a moment. If Your Honor, please. Since Mrs. Maynard has testified as a witness for the prosecution, I desire to cross-examine her.
9: Very well.
7: Miss Maynard, I'm curious about the patch you over your eye. Would you tell the court why you wear it?
0: Objection! Your Honor, Mr. Mason just made a specific objection to my cross-examining this witness on material not covered in direct examination. I asked the witness nothing about her eye.
7: But the prosecutor did ask the witness when she saw the defendant. Since that involved the use of her eyes, I'm entitled to question the condition of her eyes.
9: Objection overruled. You will explain the reason for the patch.
3: I have an infection.
7: A chronic infection?
3: Certainly not.
7: You were also wearing an eye patch on the 25th of November, were you not?
3: Part of the time. I put it on when I left the bus, so the wind wouldn't irritate my eye.
7: Then you have had considerable eye trouble.
3: It's a temporary infection. I have 20/20 vision.
7: You mean when you have the use of both eyes?
3: I can see all I need to with one. Mrs. Fargo got on the bus at Wayne City.
7: You recall how she was dressed?
3: Yes. She was wearing a gray check skirt, a light gray cardigan sweater, black gloves and shoes, and a wool topped coat with a fancy design on the front.
7: You have an excellent memory.
3: I sat with her all the way from Wayne City to Harristown.
7: Who else did you sit with?
3: I don't know what you mean.
7: Who did you sit with before you sat with Mrs. Fargo?
3: Some woman who got off in Knoxville.
7: Will you describe this woman for us?
3: I don't see what that has to do with it. She was just some woman. I didn't pay much attention.
7: In other words, you can't remember anything about the other woman at all?
3: No.
7: Are you sure there was another woman? Isn't it possible your eye trouble caused you to see something that wasn't there?
0: Your Honor, Mrs. Maynard was not wearing the eye patch while she was on the bus.
7: That's exactly my point, Your Honor. I'm trying to prove that some people can see with one eye, but not with two.
9: I'd like a technical explanation of that point, Mr. Mason.
7: It's a lack of coordination, Your Honor. I think you'll find that this witness can see adequately with one eye, whereas with two eyes...
3: That's not so. I can see perfectly.
7: I challenge the witness on that point, Your Honor. I submit that with both eyes, she cannot make an identification of an individual known to her in this courtroom.
9: It's an interesting point. Remove the eye patch, please.

0: is absolutely absurd.
1: You ready, Mrs. Maynard?
0: Yes.
1: Do you know that gentleman there?
0: He's Lieutenant Tragg.
1: The lady?
0: That's Miss Kelly.
1: You using both eyes?
0: Yes.
1: Then who is that man?
0: I don't know his name, but he's the parking attendant at the airport.
1: You're sure about that?
0: Positive.
1: You recognize him as the man you saw at the airport parking lot?
0: No, I recognize him as a witness.
1: How could you do that? This is the first session of court you've attended.
0: Well, I saw his picture in the papers.
1: You couldn't have. Miss Kelly made sure you saw nothing that concerned this trial.

0: Oh, you've got it all mixed up. You mean you did not drive Mrs. Fargo's car to the airport?
1: Yes, I drove her car to the airport, but I did not kill her husband.
0: Then who did?
1: The mastermind. Him. It was all his bright idea.
2: What's going on here? Who is that man?
1: The genius who dreamed up this stunt, Mr. Samuel D. Carlin. Look at him. I knew he was going to get away with murder.
3: His Excellency the Governor wishes me to inform you that our estate has no desire to extradite Charles Gallagher. We feel that Mr. Gallagher has proved he can be a good and useful citizen. Kindest personal regards, George Mayberry, Chairman, State Penal System. That's wonderful.
0: I thought so. Well, something else you want cleared up?
3: Yes. Who was the man they identified as Carlin that night of the fire?
0: It was our old friend Pierre, head waiter from Farrell's Cafe. He was Carlin's messenger boy.
3: But Berger said that he phoned him just last night.
0: That was Carlin with a phony French accent. That phone call accomplished two things.
3: What?
0: It convinced the police that Pierre was still alive even though they couldn't find him, and it set it up so that Berger could locate Diana Maynard.
3: And the whole thing was a trap.
0: Sure, it was a trap. Both Carlin and Diana wanted us to base our entire defense on her testimony. It was Diana who got on the bus at Wayne City. There, how's that?
3: Very nice.
0: Am I presentable enough to take you to dinner?
3: Definitely.
0: Where do you want to go?
3: Farrell's Cafe.
0: Why there?
3: Well, there's something that still puzzles me in this case.
0: Mm-hmm.
3: What could they possibly put in a cup of coffee to make it worth a dollar?
0: No more questions, please.

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1: Hardcastle and McCormick. Then,
7: we're losing!
1: Paul Newman's hockey team can't go for the gold unless they get the lead out. 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
1: What happened in Selma is part of a far larger movement which reaches into every section and state of America. Their cause must be our cause too. Because it's not just Negroes, but really it's all of us who must overcome the crippling legacy of bigotry and injustice. And we shall overcome.
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3: Working
2: but there's just one thing, you see. We never ever do nothing nice and easy. We always do it nice and rough. 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But then we're gonna do the finish rough. 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
3: Friends and comrades, the light has gone out of our lives, and there is darkness everywhere. And I do not quite know what to tell you and how to say it. Our beloved leader, Bapu as we called him, the father of the nation, is no more.
1: The anthem Hatikva, the new nation, Israel. The words from the Old Testament.

0: The Kawatha Time Machine remembers.
1: The Caribbean. A vacationer's paradise. And yet this region was once a stronghold for outcasts, thieves, and murderers. A savage race that vanished hundreds of years ago. But what if there were survivors? And what if they kept their existence a secret from the outside world? What if someone found out? The island where civilization as we know it has taken a bizarre turn.
2: Who are you? I mean, all of you. Are you some kind of religious cult?
3: If I'd wanted to hit you, I could have hit you.
2: How dare you speak to your father like that?
3: You're not my father.
2: Stop this make-believe.
4: Fire! Pirates!
2: I know it sounds crazy, but you better believe me.
1: All those who have discovered the island have never been seen again. The Island. The super thriller from the author of Jaws and The Deep.
5: 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Cut his throat.
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1: York aboard the time machine.
0: Why doesn't he want to go to that ball? 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
1: York aboard the oldies.
2: Actually, it's a time machine.
3: York aboard the oldies.

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3: 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I know I'm ugly. 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Told me God beat him to it. And I'll tell you, when you're ugly, all right? 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
2: And the hit

Well, here's Dan Fogelberg now, who lived on a ranch and had his own recording studio at home where he would record and live his life quietly. Sadly, he passed away several years ago, but not before he left us a legacy of terrific music like this one, Longer. 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

Here's another in the category of one-hit wonders from back in 1970. White Plains had this out on the Derham label, D-E-R-A-M. 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
1: It was the year that SlimFast first started selling. 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

is famous. Iconic Welshman had two number one songs, Green Green Grass of Home in 1967, and his second one, his last chart hit, She's a Lady, number one in 71. But before She's a Lady, he released this, The Haunting Eye, Who Have Nothing.

0: And now, time machine.
1: You want to do them both, or I'll just hold this and go on?
2: All right.
1: Do a little radio and TV.
3: All right.
2: I was just kidding you. You're not that old, really, are you? You've just been around how many thousand years?
3: I am old, actually.
4: On the other side.
3: I lied about my age for a few years, and I had to come clean this year, so.
2: Yeah, we'd like to see that admittance certificate in the university.
1: Yeah, you got exactly. Some white there, John. You can do a...
3: Oh. We should,
1: Here.
3: This, I've got three rings. This is my fourth breakup.
1: Okay, Johnny, anytime you want to go with us, do it together, yeah?
2: Just asking you, Bob, how many Grey Cup rings and how many appearances now?
3: Well, this is my fourth appearance, three Grey Cups, and we won three, so I've got three rings.
2: One thing about being in the Dome, you don't worry about the weather, the wind, none of that. What do you got to do? Start thinking differently?
3: it's still a difficult job. I mean, with no wind here, you still got to be able to get the ball to turn over. That's the toughest part for me. I'm not used to this environment, and it's going to take a few days to really get it down, but I'm much rather playing indoors than out.
2: All right, let's talk about the Edmonton, the Edmonton games and all the others, but I want to talk about specifically is the special teams is what we got to talk about. You're kicking that ball, Calgary's coming after you. Just your general thoughts. You're back there ready to go. Give us the word.
3: Well, they've been tough on us this year. In fact, they blocked one on me in Calgary, and we have to be very conscious of that. Plus, they've got a great return man in Thurman, so... we've got a work cut out for us. You know, Wally Bono has always prides himself on his special teams work, and that's one aspect of the game. We're going to have to be right on top to just meet the challenge.
2: Bob, you've seen a lot of football. We've kidded a little bit about your age and the number of years you played, but obviously, you know, you sit back and you watch it all. Give us just your general observations of the two teams and perhaps where their strengths are particularly.
3: Well, I think we're... Yeah, well, we're similar in a lot of ways. I mean, let's face it, Doug Flutie's had another outstanding year, and he's the key to their team. And I think defensively, I mean, if anything, we've got to find some way to stop him or slow him down. And I think with us, with Matt Dunnigan back in there, we showed what we can do last week with our defense playing as tenacious as it does all the time, and then we get our offense in gear out. We're a pretty formidable team, so I think it's going to be an extremely close game. I mean, their defense is no slouch with Johnson back there putting pressure on us, so you know, it's going to be a very tight game.
2: You've seen the trends change and come and go. Sort of nice in a way to see a big running back, isn't it?
3: Well, I mean, I guess we have through the years had the best running backs in the league, or at least we like to pride ourselves that we have a running game. A lot of teams don't go with running games, and you know, it's just sort of bomber tradition with Willard Reeves in the early 80s and now, and Robert Mims and now Richardson. So, you know, it's that's something we pride ourselves on. And with the size of our offensive linemen, I hope that we can keep that going.
2: Just another point just off the game for a moment, because I remember you when you played college football.
3: Yeah. I wonder if you remember that far back, John. Come on.
2: Bob, we're hearing about expansion. We're hearing about changes. We're hearing about all sorts of things that may happen. You came up through the college ranks as a Canadian football player. Give me a thought here. What do you think? What's going to happen? Is this the end of the chances for Canadian kids or not?
3: Well, I'm very leery about it. You know, I sort of take the party line like Cal Murphy does. You know, I think there's a lot of other things that we can do instead of going down to the States. I would hate to think that if they wipe out the Canadian content and we have to compete on an even basis with Americans coming out of U.S. college systems. I don't think the Canadians are good enough at the point of coming out of the Canadian college to really challenge the top Americans. And there's got to be some way of allowing us to have a chance to play in this league. I think there would be a few guys that would hold their jobs, and I think maybe a few guys out of Canadian colleges could make it, but nothing to the extent that they have now. And I think it's a great Canadian tradition having the Canadians on the team. I know just my parents and everyone, they still love coming out to come out to watch me play, as little as effect I usually have on the game. But I mean, I know there's that's the thing in the stands. I know with Stan Mikwas, he's got a great big cheering section. You know, he's from Winnipeg, and I think that type of thing would be lost, and that's unique to the Canadian game. And I wish they could find some way of doing it and maybe still expand. But I am not for expansion in the States at this point until they prove to me that they can do something with the Canadian content to still give us a chance.
2: On that note, I want to thank you. Wish you good luck in the big game.
3: All right. Thanks, John.
2: You bet.
0: Time machine.

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0: Why not?
1: 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I'm engaged.
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0: Boy, where have you been?
1: Out with other men, Herb. Less. Never in my life has someone broken a date with me.
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3: 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This is ABBA. Knowing me, knowing you.

0: And now, Time Machine.
1: Starter makes the decision. And he charged two false starts to Linford Christie, the defending Olympic champion. So now, lane two is empty. It's Marsh, Bolden, Mitchell, Fredericks, Bailey, Essanwyn, Green. How unsettling will the three false starts be to the remaining seven runners?
2: Final. Donovan Bailey of Canada is the Olympic champion, and at that time on the scoreboard clock of 9:84 holds, it is a world record as well as a gold medal.
3: Time Machine.

0: You.
1: I wanted to talk to you about my helping the Navy.
0: You?
2: The Navy?
3: Took aboard the time machine.
1: And go right to the top level. I don't want to waste any time on red tape.
4: That's limpid. That's limpid.
3: Go aboard the oldies.
1: We've got the system now.
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2: It began as the Arts and Water Festival, a pleasant enough summer event in a lakeside park in Midtown Peterborough in the 1970s. And like a lot of things, it had its day but came to an end. And that was that. Until a Fleming College professor named Fred Anderson brought it back in the 80s as the Festival of Lights. There was music twice a week and mostly local fare playing outdoors under a starlit sky. But there were other lights, thanks to nightly fireworks and a pretty cool illuminated local boat flotilla with lights synchronized to music. But after a while, as all things do, the light show petered out too. The boats were dry docked. So were the fireworks. Fireworks are expensive and don't do well with dogs. But the music remained, and the talent got bigger. Davy Jones came in for a show. Bruce Coburn too. And after 8 years of trying, Fred finally convinced Gordon Lightfoot to play in 2001. It set an attendance record that stands to this day. They named the stage after Fred Anderson, who died in 2006. But his legacy lives on in Music Fest, every Wednesday and Saturday in the summer months at Del Curry Park. And at 30 plus years, the oldest free outdoor music series in the country, where stars and stars in the making come to play beside the lake and under the stars on a warm summer's night. In our neck of the woods.
3: Here's the latest weather forecast for Peterborough and the Kawartha Lakes for the next 7 days from the Kawartha Time Machine. We'll kick off the week with a mix of sun and cloud. There's a 30% chance of a passing shower, but many areas will stay dry. Expect a warm afternoon with a high of 30 Celsius today. Overnight, look for cloudy periods with a 30% chance of showers and a low of 17. For tomorrow, a very hot summer day is on the way with a mix of sun and cloud and the yellow heat warning from Environment Canada continuing. The afternoon high will reach 32 with a humidex, making it feel like 45. A day tomorrow to ensure you stay hydrated and stay out of the heat if you can. Tomorrow night brings cloudy periods with an overnight low of 18. For Wednesday, a mix of sun and cloud with temperatures easing slightly. The daytime high will be 29. Overnight, expect partly cloudy skies and a low in the mid-teens. For Thursday, sunshine filtered through some high cloud will make for another pleasant summer day. Afternoon temperatures will reach around 29. Overnight temperatures will dip to about 12. For Friday, skies become mostly cloudy as cooler air settles in. The afternoon high will be near 26, with an overnight low of 13. For the weekend, clouds increase for Saturday, with a chance of afternoon rain developing. The daytime high will be around 25. Overnight, expect mostly cloudy skies with a low of 17. And for Sunday, the day starts with more cloud, followed by increasing sunshine through the afternoon. High temperatures will reach 25, with an overnight low of 17. And that's your weather from the Kawartha Time.

0: Yes. One, two. Hope everything's all right there.
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0: All right.
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1: A platter?
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2: I remember when I was a little girl, our house caught on fire. I'll never forget the look on my father's face as he gathered me up in his arms and raced to the burning building out on the pavement. And I stood there, shivering in my pajamas, and watched the whole world go up in flames. And when it was all over, I said to myself, "Is that all there is to a fire? Is that all there is?"

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There were clowns and elephants and dancing bears and a beautiful

the feeling that something was missing. I don't know what, but when it was all over, I said to myself, is that all there is to the circus? Is that all there is?

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We'd take long walks down by the river, or just sit for hours gazing into each other's eyes. We were so very much in love. And then one day, he went away, and I thought I'd die, but I didn't. And when I didn't, I said to myself, is that all there is to love?

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I know what you must be saying to yourselves. If that's the way she feels about it, why doesn't she just end it all? Oh no, not me. I'm not ready for that final disappointment. 'Cause I know, just as well as I'm standing here talking to you, that when that final moment comes and I'm breathing my last breath, I'll be saying to myself,

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1: 1953.
2: The sixth and final game. Bottom of the ninth. Score tied. A single up the middle sends the winning run around third and home as the New York Yankees capture the Fall Classic from the Brooklyn Dodgers 4-2. The New Yorkers become the first team in baseball history to win 5 World Series in a row. A day to remember for manager Casey Stengel.
1: Time Machine.

0: that number.
1: The Kawatha time machine remembers.
2: I told you the PTA is coming tonight, George. I'm too busy for nonsense.
3: PTA, huh? Gonna serve your coffee?
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7: Here's the latest weather forecast for Peterborough and the Kawartha Lakes for the next 7 days from the Kawartha Time Machine. We'll kick off the week with a mix of sun and cloud. There's a 30% chance of a passing shower, but many areas will stay dry. Expect a warm afternoon with a high of 30 Celsius today. Overnight, look for cloudy periods with a 30% chance of showers and a low of 17. For tomorrow, a very hot summer day is on the way with a mix of sun and cloud and the yellow heat warning from Environment Canada continuing. The afternoon high will reach 32 with a humidex, making it feel like 45. A day tomorrow to ensure you stay hydrated and stay out of the heat if you can. Tomorrow night brings cloudy periods with an overnight low of 18. For Wednesday, a mix of sun and cloud, with temperatures easing slightly. The daytime high will be 29. Overnight, expect partly cloudy skies and a low in the mid-teens. For Thursday, sunshine filtered through some high cloud will make for another pleasant summer day. Afternoon temperatures will reach around 29. Overnight temperatures will dip to about 12. For Friday, skies become mostly cloudy as cooler air settles in. The afternoon high will be near 26, with an overnight low of 13. For the weekend, clouds increase for Saturday, with a chance of afternoon rain developing. The daytime high will be around 25. Overnight, expect mostly cloudy skies with a low of 17. And for Sunday, the day starts with more cloud, followed by increasing sunshine through the afternoon. High temperatures will reach 25, with an overnight low of 17. And that's your weather from the Kawartha Time Machine.

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1: Supremes laid this down the same day as they did Reflections in March of 1967. 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
1: You want to say agitated? I can be aggravated, infuriated, frustrated, vexated, and irritated.
2: Maybe Hawkeye and I should talk alone for a while.
1: Yeah, that's good. Go, what are you waiting for?
2: I don't know. I just thought there might be something we wanted to say to each other before I left.
1: So tell me the next time you see me. I'm not going to be here forever. I can guarantee you that.
2: Yeah. Well, I'll see you.

0: Nothing could be grander than to be in Louisiana.
1: In the morning, it's great to stay up late. Good morning to you.
0: I'd be just as hippie if we was in Mississippi.
2: By Monday, we're back into the 30s, and by Tuesday, 35, the potential high with humidity on top of that.
3: Weather, once again, the headline with Mother Nature packing heat and a yellow heat warning continuing and a very, very warm day for tomorrow. Good morning from the Kawartha Time Machine here in the Eastern Time Zone, where local news is all we do. This is Gordon Gibbon from Peterborough, the Kawartha Lakes, and the Haliburton Highlands, today's News Digest for Monday, July the 13th. From Peterborough over the weekend, a busy weekend indeed, with the downtown Peterborough sidewalk sale on Saturday, and the legendary band Lighthouse taking the stage at Del Curry Park for the free Waterfront Music Fest show on a perfect night. In Lakefield, just up the road, the Lakefield Jazz Festival took place, and the weather for all of that could not have been more perfect. But weather now remains a concern for the next several days, and the hottest day of that stretch, tomorrow, giving us a humidex, making it feel like 45. We remain under a yellow warning for heat. The good news is, as of yesterday, all the area beaches have remained clear for swimming, and the city has numerous splash pads in order to keep cool. The concern, of course, remains the possibility of brownouts and blips in the power grid from AC running at full tilt. In other news, Peterborough's The Mount may be at capacity, but Friday there was a gathering to honor the foundation bearing the name of Otto and Marie Pick, the founders of Pick Seed. The foundation has been a major contributor to The Mount, and on Friday, Otto and Marie's grandson Charles Pick and his wife were on hand for the gathering.
4: The result is incredible. It's a beautiful spot in the city. It's a beautiful building. It's wonderful that it can be repurposed and be used to help people.
3: The foundation's donation, which was not identified but described as substantial, allowed for the construction of 11 new apartments as well as making structural improvements to the building. Seven of the new apartments are held at affordable rents. So says one of the Mount's champions, Stephen Kiley.
5: For the most part, these are affordable rents, and they can range from $700 to $1,200, depending on the size of the apartment. But when you compare the rents with the market rents, it's significantly less, yeah.
3: As for the Mount itself, what it does and what it represents, the Pick family says it aligns with their own values. Those are the founders and the foundation itself.
4: By providing people with safe housing, it helps them with better healthcare outcomes. So they need less from the hospital itself, which in turn frees up those resources to be used in other ways, because we all know that our healthcare system is incredibly overburdened right now. So we believe that this will help in some ways lessen that burden.
6: There is comprehensive care that's offered here. So you don't come in and just sort of get dropped on your own. There are a lot of services that the Mount has put together for the community, so they end up becoming a community.
3: Charles Pick and his wife, Rarty Van Heest, sold the family business back in 2013. In order to run the foundation full-time. From Lindsay in the K-Lakes, police are looking for witnesses following that serious collision that took place just before 7 a.m. on Thursday on Highway 35 near Bethany Hills Road in Manvers Township. The collision was between two vehicles, a passenger car and a commercial vehicle. Highway 35 was closed while environmental crews completed their cleanup. One driver was taken to a local hospital with serious injuries. Through investigation, the driver of the motor vehicle was arrested and charged with offenses under the Highway Traffic Act. But the investigation remains ongoing. The city of Kawartha Lakes will be receiving $9 million through the provincial government's Ontario Municipal Partnership Fund to help support critical services such as road maintenance and public transit in the city. Funding for Kawartha Lakes increased by close to $550,000 this year. Minister of Rural Affairs Lisa Thompson, Mayor Doug Elmsley, and MPP for Haliburton Kawartha Lakes Brock Laurie Scott were on hand for the announcement. From the Highlands, Dysart's Environment Manager Ashley Dominski has confirmed that the township has no intention of stopping accepting construction and demolition waste at the Harcourt landfill. In May, Dominski told council that JP2G, the consultant that oversees waste disposal site activities in the township, is recommending Dysart stop accepting C&D materials at Harcourt. The consultants felt there was limited space and lack of infrastructure to properly support the collection and disposal of loose construction and demolition materials. Council was initially on board with that position until a petition showed up with strong words against the move by 51 respondents. As a result, council has shifted its thinking, at least for now, and allowing those materials to be accepted. And finally, actor Sam Neill has died. The star of the Jurassic Park series of movies, among others, was 78. He had been battling cancer, but announced several months ago that he had been deemed cancer-free. Those are your headlines for Monday, July 13th, with source material today from the Peterborough Examiner, Global News Peterborough, Harrison Perkins Media, the Lindsay Advocate, Kawartha 411, and the Highlander. Still ahead, the Kawartha Sports Beat.
7: I warn you in advance, I'm not going to like your prune.
8: I see, and why do you say that?
7: I say that for a very simple reason. I don't like prunes.
8: Mm-hmm. And why?
7: For one thing, prunes are wrinkled, and I don't like wrinkled fruit.
8: You don't?
7: No, I don't like wrinkled fruit at all. And then there's the matter of the pits. Disgusting.
8: Yes.
7: Well, what do you do with a prune pit once it's in your mouth? There's no way of getting rid of a prune pit gracefully.
8: I agree. That's why Sunsweet has developed this brand new pitted prune. You see? No pits.
7: What do you mean, no pits?
8: I mean no pits. Go ahead, try one.
7: Oh, well, yes. May as well get it over. No pits.
8: No pits.
7: How do they do that?
8: They do it.
7: Well, they're very sweet and moist.
8: Yes. Has Sunsweet managed to change your mind with their brand new pitted prune?
7: Possibly. They're still rather badly wrinkled, you know.
9: Today, the pits. Tomorrow, the wrinkles. Sunsweet marches on.

0: the Kawartha Sports Machine in the Junior C playoffs, the Peterborough Lakers defeated the Whitby Warriors 8-7 yesterday at the McKinney Center. With a road win, Peterborough evens that series at 1-1. Peterborough Pete's video coach Alex Darling has been selected as part of the Canada White coaching staff for the 2026 U17 World Challenge set for November 1st through 7th in Oakville. It's the second time that Darling, who's a native of Chelsea, Quebec, has been selected for the event. And with that, you're up to date on what's been happening in the Kawartha region and the Haliburton Highlands. Gordon Gibb reporting. Still ahead, your Kawartha regional weather forecast. A hot couple of days on the way with a heat warning invoked. All that and more on the Time Machine.
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3: 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You've seen it on the front page of Time magazine. You've viewed it on television. You say, who is he? What does he sound like? This is him. 680 CFTR, come on, let's dance. David Bowie with John Landecker, Mr. Mail Order himself. 19 minutes after 8 o'clock, it's sunshine and it's warm today with a high near 31 or 88 degrees Fahrenheit.
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7: Well, here it is, the Stratford, one of the oldest inns in Vermont. Still standing virtually the same as it was back in 1774. And pretty much the same as when you folks first saw it 2 weeks ago. Yes, to say James Madison once stayed here.
8: Really? See, Joanna, that's great. I mean, just being in a place like this, we're going to know things about James Madison that we'd never know from any book.
9: Like what?
8: Well, for one thing, he didn't care where he slept.
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0: Well, a very warm few days ahead with a yellow heat warning, which came into effect yesterday and continues for the next several days. Sunny for today with local smoke, a part of our atmosphere first thing this morning. We'll have a high temperature of 31. It'll feel like 35 with the humidex. Warm as that is, that's nothing compared against what tomorrow is going to be bringing. For tonight, a clear sky, a low of 20. And for tomorrow, sunny with heat warning continuing. We will have gusty winds, which will help. But the high temperature is 34 for tomorrow. The humidex of 42. And the UV index very high at 9. Clear and 20 once again overnight tomorrow night. Wednesday, sun cloud mixed with a slight chance for rain with a high of 30. Clear and 16 overnight. Thursday, more of the same. Sun cloud mix. Chance for showers at 30%. A little cooler with a high of 27. Showers and 13 overnight. Similar forecast for Friday. With a sun cloud mix again, slight chance for rain. 28 for the high. A low with showers possible overnight of 13. For the weekend, cloudy on Saturday with a slight chance for showers. 25 for the high. A low of 12. And for Sunday, sun cloud mix and a forecast high of 26. That's our seasonal norm temperature-wise for this time of year daytime. Overnight lows should be 14, but they're higher for the next several days.
11: Go

Fleetwood Mac on the Time Machine, and, well, what you're gonna do? Title of this song seems to sum things up in terms of the weather. We recycle, we repurpose, drive hybrids, and still we've got hot summers and more of the same the next few days. Have a care out there.

all know Wild Thing, but this was their other one. From the Troggs, and Love Is All Around, on your KawarthaOldies.com, the fantastic Kawartha time machine.

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1: For the 13th of July, here's the almanac on Roger McGinn of the Byrds fame is 84 today. Actor Patrick Stewart, 86. Harrison Ford is 84. In film and TV, 1923, the Hollywood sign is officially dedicated in the hills above Hollywood. It originally reads Hollywood Land, but the last four letters were dropped after the sign was renovated in 1949. In music, 2007, Rod Stewart collected his CBE from Prince Charles at Buckingham Palace. Rod, who was honored for his services to music, wore a skull and crossbones tie, white trousers, and a striped shirt instead of the conventional morning suit. But then again, we're talking Rod Stewart here. 1999, Paul McCartney displayed more paintings from his repertoire, 73 of them, at a showing in Germany. Been painting for the past 16 years prior to that time, since he turned 40. 1996, Chet Atkins was among over 2,000 guitar players, and Jeff Skunk Baxter was involved as well, to set a new world record for the largest jam session ever when they played Heartbreak Hotel for 75 minutes in Nashville. The previous record was set in Vancouver back in 94 when Randy Bachman led 1,322 amateur guitarists in a performance that lasted 68 minutes. There you go. 1991, Bryan Adams went to number one with Everything I Do For You, featured, of course, on the soundtrack of the film Robin Hood, Prince of Thieves. 1985, Duran Duran became the first artist to have a number one on the singles chart with a James Bond theme when A View to a Kill went to the top of the charts. 1985, Live Aid began at 12:01 a.m. Among the performers, of course, Paul McCartney, Phil Collins, The Who, U2, David Bowie, Mick Jagger, Queen, Tina Turner, The Cars, Neil Young, Tom Petty, Bob Dylan, Bryan Adams, Hall & Oates. 1.5 billion tuned in to make it the largest TV broadcast in history. In 1964, The Animals went to number one with House of the Rising Sun, recorded in a single take.

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1: George M. Cohan, whose life has been portrayed by Jimmy Cagney in Yankee Doodle Dandy, is grateful to his audience.
2: My father thanks you. My mother thanks you. My sister thanks you. And as for myself, that goes without saying.
1: The great Bambino, as Babe Ruth was known, talks about his three ambitions.
3: I've had three ambitions in my life. One was to hit 700 home runs. The other was to play 20 years. And the next one was to be in 10 World Series. I succeeded in one last year, making my 10th World Series. And next year gives me the opportunity to play in 20 years. And if I had 46 home runs, I'll have my 700 home runs, and I'll still be satisfied with everything.
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1: By Monday, we're back into the 30s, and by Tuesday, 35, the potential high with humidity on top of that.
2: Weather, once again, the headline with Mother Nature packing heat and a yellow heat warning continuing, and a very, very warm day for tomorrow. Good morning from the Kawartha Time Machine here in the Eastern Time Zone, where local news is all we do. This is Gordon Gibbon from Peterborough, the Kawartha Lakes, and the Haliburton Highlands, today's News Digest for Monday, July the 13th. From Peterborough over the weekend, a busy weekend indeed, with the downtown Peterborough sidewalk sale on Saturday, and the legendary band Lighthouse taking the stage at Del Curry Park for the free Waterfront Music Fest show on a perfect night. In Lakefield, just up the road, the Lakefield Jazz Festival took place, and the weather for all of that could not have been more perfect. But weather now remains a concern for the next several days, and the hottest day of that stretch, tomorrow, giving us a humidex, making it feel like 45. We remain under a yellow warning for heat. The good news is, as of yesterday, all the area beaches have remained clear for swimming, and the city has numerous splash pads in order to keep cool. The concern, of course, remains the possibility of brownouts and blips in the power grid from AC running at full tilt. In other news, Peterborough's The Mount may be a capacity, but Friday there was a gathering to honor the foundation bearing the name of Otto and Marie Pick, the founders of Pickseed. The foundation has been a major contributor to The Mount, and on Friday, Otto and Marie's grandson Charles Pick and his wife were on hand for the gathering.
3: The result is incredible. It's a beautiful spot in the city. It's a beautiful building. It's wonderful that it can be repurposed and be used to help people.
2: The foundation's donation, which was not identified but described as substantial, allowed for the construction of 11 new apartments as well as making structural improvements to the building. 7 of the new apartments are held at affordable rents. So says one of the Mount's champions, Stephen Kiley.
4: For the most part, these are affordable rents, and they can range from $700 to $1,200, depending on the size of the apartment. But when you compare the rents with the market rents, it's significantly less, yeah.
2: As for the Mount itself, what it does and what it represents, the Pick family says it aligns with their own values, those of the founders and the foundation itself.
3: By providing people with safe housing, it helps them with better healthcare outcomes. So they need less from the hospital itself, which in turn frees up those resources to be used in other ways, because we all know that our healthcare system is incredibly overburdened right now. So we believe that this will help in some ways lessen that burden.
5: There is comprehensive care that's offered here. So you don't come in and just sort of get dropped on your own. There are a lot of services that the Mount has put together for the community, so they end up becoming a community.
2: Charles Pick and his wife, Rardy Van Heest, sold the family business back in 2013 in order to run the foundation full-time. From Lindsay and the Kay Lakes, police are looking for witnesses following that serious collision that took place just before 7 a.m. on Thursday on Highway 35 near Bethany Hills Road in Manvers Township. The collision was between two vehicles, a passenger car and a commercial vehicle. Highway 35 was closed while environmental crews completed their cleanup. One driver was taken to a local hospital with serious injuries. Through investigation, the driver of the motor vehicle was arrested and charged with offenses under the Highway Traffic Act. But the investigation remains ongoing. The city of Kawartha Lakes will be receiving $9 million through the provincial government's Ontario Municipal Partnership Fund to help support critical services such as road maintenance and public transit in the city. Funding for Kawartha Lakes increased by close to $550,000 this year. Minister of Rural Affairs Lisa Thompson, Mayor Doug Elmsley, and MPP for Haliburton Kawartha Lakes Brock Laurie Scott were on hand for the announcement. From the Highlands, Dysart's Environment Manager Ashley Dominski has confirmed that the township has no intention of stopping accepting construction and demolition waste at the Harcourt landfill. In May, Dominski told council that JP2G, the consultant that oversees waste disposal site activities in the township, is recommending Dysart stop accepting C&D materials at Harcourt. The consultants felt there was limited space and lack of an infrastructure to properly support the collection and disposal of loose construction and demolition materials. Council was initially on board with that position until a petition showed up with strong words against the move by 51 respondents. As a result, council has shifted its thinking, at least for now, and allowing those materials to be accepted. And finally, actor Sam Neill has died. The star of the Jurassic Park series of movies, among others, was 78. He had been battling cancer, but announced several months ago that he had been deemed cancer-free. Those are your headlines for Monday, July 13th, with source material today from the Peterborough Examiner, Global News Peterborough, Harrison Perkins Media, the Lindsay Advocate, Kawartha 411, and the Highlander. Still ahead, the Kawartha Sports Beat.
6: You remember, Bullwinkle tried out his ultra sultry look on a couple of young ladies who promptly fainted dead away. Bullwinkle didn't know that the girls had really fainted because they saw a mouse.
7: Yeah, now he's convinced he's the greatest actor in the world.
8: Oh, I am not.
7: You're not?
8: I'm just one of the greatest.
7: But you can't go to Hollywood, Bullwinkle.
8: I don't want to go, Rock, but they need me. You ought to be in pictures.
7: Oh, isn't that terrible?
8: You were born to be kissed.
7: Come on now, Bullwinkle, you're not serious.
8: Just watch me.
6: And snatching up a mattress full of money earned from his paper route, the movie-struck moose had left the cottage.
7: Wait up, Bullwinkle. You're my buddy. I gotta go along with you.
8: Yeah, noblesse oblige, eh, Rock?
7: What's that mean?
8: I don't know, I just made it up.
9: News from the wonderful world of sports. 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
10: Kansky had it, lost it, Eisenman picks it up. Eisenman moving, blue line chance.
2: From the Kawartha Sports Machine in the Junior C playoffs, the Peterborough Lakers defeated the Whitby Warriors 8-7 yesterday at the McKinney Center. With a road win, Peterborough evens that series at 1-1. Peterborough Pete's video coach Alex Darling has been selected as part of the Canada White coaching staff for the 2026 U17 World Challenge set for November 1st through 7th in Oakville. It's the second time that Darling, who's a native of Chelsea, Quebec, has been selected for the event. And with that, you're up to date on what's been happening in the Kawartha region and the Haliburton Highlands. Gordon Gibb reporting. Still ahead, your Kawartha regional weather forecast. A hot couple of days on the way with a heat warning invoked. All that and more on the Time Machine.

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2: Chex on 80 John with the Thompson Twins and the Sidekicks album, Love on Your Side. This Flight Tonight, before that, Nazareth doing a Joni Mitchell composition. It's 19 before 9 o'clock with Jim Bonner. Good to have you along tonight on this Wednesday evening. How is it coming along? I'm sure if you plan on doing anything outdoors, either you have or you're in the midst of making some plans to head outside, the weatherman will cooperate. For that matter, if you want to make plans for tomorrow evening and Friday evening as well, you're bound to have a fine time. Mainly clear tonight with a low near 18. No chance of rain this evening, overnight, tomorrow, or Friday. Sunny and hot tomorrow. High near 33. Sunny and hot for Friday. Peterborough. 17 now before 9 o'clock. He's a weird-looking guy, but no doubt 1983 thus far has been his year. Album entitled The Golden Age of Wireless. Here's Thomas Dolby. That, of course, is the music of Taco, who have just released a follow-up single to the After 8 LP. That's, of course, Putting on the Ritz, a track originally done way back a long time ago by a fellow by the name of Erling Berlin. Thomas Dolby before that with the Europa and the Pirate Twins. It's 11 now before 9 o'clock. A whole bunch of goodies in store for you next hour. In Excess will be along Toronto. Playoff payoff, of course, featuring our reigning champion from the Peace of Mind LP, something new from Iron Maiden called The Flight of Icarus. And tonight it takes on another potential number one song with a chance for you to pick a winner and become a winner. And if by chance you do not do so and you don't succeed in winning on Playoff Payoff, well, sometime between 9:30 and 10 o'clock, we'll have a couple of tickets to give away to a dance that's happening in town this weekend. So you might want to check that out. It's coming up next hour. Hope you can join us.
3: You know the feeling.
2: That is music from Sagan, The World's Apart LP, On the Loose. Before that, we heard from, of course, Taco and Putting on the Ritz. It is 4 minutes now before 9 o'clock. I got a bunch of guys on the phone here tonight who we met last night. Me and a buddy head down to Joker's. And we got talking to these guys who ran into a little bit of money. And they're having some fun tonight. And they wanted me to say hello to them. But they also wanted me to say something holy. That's a big phrase, I guess, in Niagara Falls, right? It's Holy Batman. And so for those guys, I think it's R. John and Mark. This is a Holy Tom Petty tonight for you.
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7: I'm Colonel Harold Sanders, and I'd like to tell you a little bit about my Kentucky Fried Chicken.
8: Hey, you two coming?
7: 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Hey, look at there. Didn't I tell you it was finger-licking good?
9: Kentucky Fried Chicken. 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
0: Well, a very warm few days ahead with a yellow heat warning, which came into effect yesterday and continues for the next several days. Sunny for today with local smoke, a part of our atmosphere first thing this morning. We'll have a high temperature of 31. It'll feel like 35 with the humidex. Warm as that is, that's nothing compared against what tomorrow is going to be bringing. For tonight, a clear sky, a low of 20. And for tomorrow, sunny with a heat warning continuing. We will have gusty winds, which will help. But the high temperature is 34 for tomorrow. The humidex of 42. And the UV index very high at 9. Clear and 20 once again overnight tomorrow night. Wednesday, sun cloud mixed with a slight chance for rain with a high of 30. Clear and 16 overnight. Thursday, more of the same. Sun cloud mix. Chance for showers at 30%. A little cooler with a high of 27. Showers and 13 overnight. Similar forecast for Friday. With a sun cloud mix again, slight chance for rain. 28 for the high. A low with showers possible overnight of 13.
3: For the weekend, cloudy on Saturday with a slight chance for showers, 25 for the high, a low of 12. And for Sunday, sun cloud mix and a forecast high of 26. That's our seasonal norm temperature-wise for this time of year daytime. Overnight lows should be 14, but they're higher for the next several days.
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Larry Williams and Boney Maroney, and still ahead for this Monday, Carole King, The Beatles, Aretha Franklin, right now Firefall on the Time Machine.

It opened in 1893 as the most technically perfect theater space in the country. No, not Massey Hall, but Lindsay's Academy Theater. It's anchored the downtown at the end of Kent Street West ever since. Back then, it took a live-in couple working full-time to stoke the coal furnaces to heat the place. They took an apartment on the third floor. Sadly, Mary slipped at the very top of the stairs one time and tumbled three stories to her death. But the band played on, as they say, and pretty much everyone has trod the boards at one time or another. It was in Lindsay that Marie Dressler made her stage debut at the age of five. Sammy Davis Jr., too, just a kid with the family vaudeville act. The Marx Brothers came in for a show. Later, Tommy Hunter hosted every Friday for three summers in the 60s. Silent films arrived in 1918, then the talkies in 1923. And the Academy began hosting the Kawartha Summer Theater in 1965. Maggie and Dennis Sweeting committed to bringing world-class productions to the town, and they delivered. The Academy has been delivering itself for over 100 years. As for Mary, her ghost is still around, it is said. A mischievous ghost, moving things and messing with the lights, to remind us of the time she shoveled all that coal with blackened hands. Here, in our neck of the woods.

time to highlight now one of the great storytellers of the music era from YourKawarthaOldies.com, Al Stewart. Born in Glasgow, and he's been around for a very long time. He knew Yoko Ono before John Lennon did. Al Stewart also shared a flat with a young Paul Simon before Paul Simon became the icon that he is very early in Paul Simon's career. He's also worked with the likes of Alan Parsons, Jimmy Page, and others, Tori Amos. And back in the 2017, he was given a Lifetime Achievement Award from the BBC. Al Stewart. His other big hit was Time Passages. And this one from back in 1977. Put him on the map. Year of the Cat. Al Stewart. Storyteller. Right here from YourKawarthaOldies.com. We are the fantastic Kawartha Time Machine.

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Dave Loggins, Please Come to Boston. York Kawartha Oldies.com, the fantastic Kawartha Time Machine. Please.

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1: Your next car, the great new Chrysler, the possible dream. A special calm, a whole new world. Now more a reality than you ever thought possible. 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

In our Comedy Classic Spotlight today, a Looney Tune from back in the 60s. A one-hit wonder for Susan Christie. Now, you'll know this because it became not only a one-hit wonder for Susan, but also... Yes, this was used in ads and spawned the Turtles campaign as well later on. This is I Love Onions.

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Well, was there ever a movie that better captured the irreverence of the late 60s than The Graduate? And, of course, launching the career of Dustin Hoffman and the soundtrack, the brilliant soundtrack of Paul Simon and Art Garfunkel. Here they are with Mrs. Robinson, Cuckoo Cuckoo. Joe DiMaggio, We Turn Our Lonely Hearts to You, 1968. Your Kawartha Oldies.com, the fantastic Kawartha Time Machine.

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1: By Monday, we're back into the 30s, and by Tuesday, 35, the potential high with humidity on top of that.
2: Weather, once again, the headline with Mother Nature packing heat and a yellow heat warning continuing and a very, very warm day for tomorrow. Good morning from the Kawartha Time Machine here in the Eastern Time Zone, where local news is all we do. This is Gordon Gibbon from Peterborough, the Kawartha Lakes, and the Haliburton Highlands, today's news digest for Monday, July the 13th. From Peterborough over the weekend, a busy weekend indeed, with the downtown Peterborough sidewalk sale on Saturday and the legendary band Lighthouse taking the stage at Del Curry Park for the free Waterfront Music Fest show on a perfect night. In Lakefield, just up the road, the Lakefield Jazz Festival took place, and the weather for all of that could not have been more perfect. But weather now remains a concern for the next several days, and the hottest day of that stretch, tomorrow, giving us a humidex, making it feel like 45. We remain under a yellow warning for heat. The good news is, as of yesterday, all the area beaches have remained clear for swimming, and the city has numerous splash pads in order to keep cool. The concern, of course, remains the possibility of brownouts and blips in the power grid from AC running at full tilt. In other news, Peterborough's The Mount may be a capacity, but Friday there was a gathering to honor the foundation bearing the name of Otto and Marie Pick, the founders of Pickseed. The foundation has been a major contributor to The Mount, and on Friday, Otto and Marie's grandson Charles Pick and his wife were on hand for the gathering.
3: The result is incredible. It's a beautiful spot in the city. It's a beautiful building. It's wonderful that it can be repurposed and be used to help people.
2: The foundation's donation, which was not identified but described as substantial, allowed for the construction of 11 new apartments as well as making structural improvements to the building. 7 of the new apartments are held at affordable rents. So says one of the Mount's champions, Stephen Kiley.
4: For the most part, these are affordable rents, and they can range from $700 to $1,200, depending on the size of the apartment. But when you compare the rents with the market rents, it's significantly less, yeah.
2: As for the Mount itself, what it does and what it represents, the Pick family says it aligns with their own values, those of the founders and the foundation itself.
3: By providing people with safe housing, it helps them with better healthcare outcomes. So they need less from the hospital itself, which in turn frees up those resources to be used in other ways, because we all know that our healthcare system is incredibly overburdened right now. So we believe that this will help in some ways lessen that burden.
5: There is comprehensive care that's offered here. So you don't come in and just sort of get dropped on your own. There are a lot of services that the Mount has put together for the community. So they end up becoming a community.
2: Charles Pick and his wife, Rarty Van Heest, sold the family business back in 2013 in order to run the foundation full-time. From Lindsay and the Kate Lakes, police are looking for witnesses following that serious collision that took place just before 7 a.m. on Thursday on Highway 35 near Bethany Hills Road in Manvers Township. The collision was between two vehicles, a passenger car and a commercial vehicle. Highway 35 was closed while environmental crews completed their cleanup. One driver was taken to a local hospital with serious injuries. Through investigation, the driver of the motor vehicle was arrested and charged with offenses under the Highway Traffic Act. But the investigation remains ongoing. The city of Kawartha Lakes will be receiving $9 million through the provincial government's Ontario Municipal Partnership Fund to help support critical services such as road maintenance and public transit in the city. Funding for Kawartha Lakes increased by close to $550,000 this year. Minister of Rural Affairs Lisa Thompson, Mayor Doug Elmsley, and MPP for Haliburton Kawartha Lakes Brock Laurie Scott were on hand for the announcement. From the Highlands, Dysart's Environment Manager Ashley Dominski has confirmed that the township has no intention of stopping accepting construction and demolition waste at the Harcourt landfill. In May, Dominski told council that JP2G, the consultant that oversees waste disposal site activities in the township, is recommending Dysart stop accepting C&D materials at Harcourt. The consultants felt there was limited space and lack of an infrastructure to properly support the collection and disposal of loose construction and demolition materials. Council was initially on board with that position until a petition showed up with strong words against the move by 51 respondents. As a result, council has shifted its thinking, at least for now, and allowing those materials to be accepted. And finally, actor Sam Neill has died. The star of the Jurassic Park series of movies, among others, was 78. He had been battling cancer, but announced several months ago that he had been deemed cancer-free. Those are your headlines for Monday, July 13th, with source material today from the Peterborough Examiner, Global News Peterborough, Harrison Perkins Media, the Lindsay Advocate, Kawartha 411, and the Highlander. Still ahead, the Kawartha Sports Beat.
6: Kent, the only cigarette with a micronite filter. Kent Regular and the new king-size Kent present the story of a man, his home, and his family. Starring Robert Young and Jane Wyatt. With Eleanor Donahue, Billy Gray, and Lauren Chapin in Father Knows Best.

0: the Kawartha Sports Machine in the Junior C playoffs, the Peterborough Lakers defeated the Whitby Warriors 8-7 yesterday at the McKinney Center. With a road win, Peterborough evens that series at 1-1. Peterborough Pete's video coach Alex Darling has been selected as part of the Canada White coaching staff for the 2026 U17 World Challenge set for November 1st through 7th in Oakville. It's the second time that Darling, who's a native of Chelsea, Quebec, has been selected for the event. And with that, you're up to date on what's been happening in the Kawartha region and the Haliburton Highlands. Gordon Gibb reporting. Still ahead, your Kawartha regional weather forecast. A hot couple of days on the way with a heat warning invoked. All that and more on the Time Machine.
1: Of all the planets in the galaxy, they chose ours. They hide in small places.
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1: They light the dark.
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2: Just a minute.
1: There's nothing cute about them. They've come a long way, and they're hungry.

0: You know what the news is. In a minute, you're going to hear the rest of the story.
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2: Are you keeping up with the Commodore? 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
3: Now, the rest of the story. Pete's group was finished. Pete knew it, the boys knew it. The only one who seemed uncertain on the subject was their agent, who now scrambled furiously to pick up the pieces from their latest and greatest failure. It had a dream audition for Decca Records. Most singing groups never see the inside of a recording studio, much less a studio that prestigious. Pete's agent had said, "Look, this is the big leagues. Give them a variety, some standards, some of your own stuff, too." So Pete and the boys gratefully obeyed. It had been a long, cold 10 hours in the van driving to the big city that New Year's Eve. They even got lost in a blizzard along the way, and that night after reaching their destination, Pete's group wondered about sightseeing in the snow, but all they could think about was their audition the following day and the huge career that would inevitably result from it. Pete and the boys belted 15 songs in the allotted hour on New Year's Day. Hiding their nervousness as best they could, they sang "The Sheik of Araby" and "September in the Rain," "Red Sails in the Sunset," and "Till There Was You." And when the session was over, they left the studio more positive than ever that they were destined for greatness. The verdict from Decca Records came almost immediately thereafter, and the answer was no. Oh, there were reasons. Too many to enumerate. Among them, no talent, no originality, and groups like this are on the way out. Pete and the boys were at once brokenhearted and their agent said, "Don't worry, there must be a mistake." He was right. And they'd all made it together. And that's where you met Pete's agent, scrambled to pick up the pieces. He returned to Decca, demanded to meet with the head of the company's A&R department. He was shoved into a sales manager's office instead. "You got to reconsider my group," the agent pleaded. The answer was still no. "Give my boys a contract and I'll personally buy 3,000 copies of their first single," the agent. The answer was still no. It was at that moment that the agent realized that where Pete and the boys were concerned, the answer would always be no. But he couldn't tell them. Not yet. To make it look good, he must hit all of the other important recording companies first. Columbia, HMV, Philips, Pie, and Pete's agent did. Yet everywhere he went, the answer was always the same, and the answer was no. The disappointment was too much even for Pete himself. He left the group, and the dream died. Almost. For once upon a time on the last day of December in 1961, four youngsters piled into a van and plowed through a heavy snowstorm for the privilege of being supremely disappointed. But now, whenever you hear one of their songs, you may picture them roaming the frigid city streets on the brink of disillusionment. In those times before drummer Pete Best bade them goodbye and made way for Ringo. That's right. Decca, Columbia, HMV, Philips, Dye, all of those big-name recording companies unequivocally informed agent Brian Epstein that there was simply no future for a group called the Beatles. Only now you know the rest of the story.
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6: There's a new thick bar from Cadbury that's going to affect you like no other bar ever has.
7: 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Now it's time to announce the winner of WACK's Win a Dream Day with Daddy contest. Are you ready?
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9: Here's your checkmate weather report.
10: Well, a very warm few days ahead with a yellow heat warning.
8: which came into effect yesterday and continues for the next several days. Sunny for today with local smoke, a part of our atmosphere first thing this morning. We'll have a high temperature of 31. It'll feel like 35 with the humidex. Warm as that is, that's nothing compared against what tomorrow is going to be bringing. For tonight, a clear sky, a low of 20. And for tomorrow, sunny with a heat warning continuing. We will have gusty winds, which will help. But the high temperature is 34 for tomorrow. The humidex of 42. And the UV index very high at 9. Clear and 20 once again overnight tomorrow night. Wednesday, sun cloud mixed with a slight chance for rain with a high of 30. Clear and 16 overnight. Thursday, more of the same. Sun cloud mix. Chance for showers at 30%. A little cooler with a high of 27. Showers and 13 overnight. Similar forecast for Friday. With a sun cloud mix again, slight chance for rain. 28 for the high. A low with showers possible overnight of 13. For the weekend, cloudy on Saturday with a slight chance for showers. 25 for the high. A low of 12. And for Sunday, sun cloud mix and a forecast high of 26. That's our seasonal norm temperature-wise for this time of year daytime. Overnight lows should be 14, but they're higher for the next several days. Go

Was it about his babysitter or his teacher? We may never know. Paul Anka and Diana. It's going to be a warm Monday start to the weekend, even hotter for tomorrow as well. Man, this summer heats. Couple of nice nights, though, ahead. Nice weather for sleeping. Last night was great. Tonight, great as well. We just have to get through the daytime.

0: The Kawasa Time Machine remembers.
1: Meet Major Matt Mason, Mattel man in space, and the bravest astronaut yet. He lives on the moon. We may all be there soon. And he gets around with a jet. Until Sergeant Storm in his red uniform, Major Matt worked all alone. Now, together, they face the dangers of space and seek to learn the unknown. The machines that they drive seem almost alive as they transport the adventurous pair. The new AstroTrak whips through the black, and Firebolt even goes where they meet Captain Razor. His space gear ablaze with energy stored from the stars. He's a giant, it's true, but a friendly one who spent his boyhood on Mars. An exciting place, the world of space, as all the astronauts know. This world is swell. It's made by Mattel. With it, how far can you go?
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3: 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Now, they hit initially with The Look of Love back in 82. In 83, they gave us

And a couple of other songs that, well, we don't seem to recall too much. But then in 1987, they came out with this. When Smokey Sings, a tribute to Motown. And this song resonated. Went to number one for ABC.

Well, such a shame that a lot of these songs have fallen by the wayside, but we are dedicated to bringing them back with all the nostalgia that goes along with them. Here come the Spinners, right here from your KawarthaOldies.com. 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
1: Now, a cigarette that's low in tar and nicotine, high in menthol flavor. 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
1: By Monday, we're back into the 30s, and by Tuesday, 35, the potential high with humidity on top of that.
2: Weather, once again, the headline with Mother Nature packing heat and a yellow heat warning continuing, and a very, very warm day for tomorrow. Good morning from the Kawartha Time Machine here in the Eastern Time Zone, where local news is all we do. This is Gordon Gibbon from Peterborough, the Kawartha Lakes, and the Haliburton Highlands, today's news digest for Monday, July the 13th. From Peterborough over the weekend, a busy weekend indeed, with the downtown Peterborough sidewalk sale on Saturday, and the legendary band Lighthouse taking the stage at Del Curry Park for the free Waterfront Music Fest show on a perfect night. In Lakefield, just up the road, the Lakefield Jazz Festival took place, and the weather for all of that could not have been more perfect. But weather now remains a concern for the next several days, and the hottest day of that stretch, tomorrow, giving us a humidex, making it feel like 45. We remain under a yellow warning for heat. The good news is, as of yesterday, all the area beaches have remained clear for swimming, and the city has numerous splash pads in order to keep cool. The concern, of course, remains the possibility of brownouts and blips in the power grid from AC running at full tilt. In other news, Peterborough's The Mount may be a capacity, but Friday there was a gathering to honor the foundation bearing the name of Otto and Marie Pick, the founders of Pickseed. The foundation has been a major contributor to The Mount, and on Friday, Otto and Marie's grandson Charles Pick and his wife were on hand for the gathering.
3: The result is incredible. It's a beautiful spot in the city. It's a beautiful building. It's wonderful that it can be repurposed and be used to help people.
2: The foundation's donation, which was not identified but described as substantial, allowed for the construction of 11 new apartments as well as making structural improvements to the building. 7 of the new apartments are held at affordable rents. So says one of the Mount's champions, Stephen Kiley.
4: For the most part, these are affordable rents, and they can range from $700 to $1,200, depending on the size of the apartment. But when you compare the rents with the market rents, it's significantly less, yeah.
2: As for the Mount itself, what it does and what it represents, the Pick family says it aligns with their own values. Those are the founders and the foundation itself.
3: By providing people with safe housing, it helps them with better healthcare outcomes. So they need less from the hospital itself, which in turn frees up those resources to be used in other ways, because we all know that our healthcare system is incredibly overburdened right now. So we believe that this will help in some ways lessen that burden.
5: There is comprehensive care that's offered here. So you don't come in and just sort of get dropped on your own. There are a lot of services that the Mount has put together for the community, so they end up becoming a community.
2: Charles Pick and his wife, Rarty Van Heest, sold the family business back in 2013 in order to run the foundation full-time. From Lindsay and the Kate Lakes, police are looking for witnesses following that serious collision that took place just before 7 a.m. on Thursday on Highway 35 near Bethany Hills Road in Manvers Township. The collision was between two vehicles, a passenger car and a commercial vehicle. Highway 35 was closed while environmental crews completed their cleanup. One driver was taken to a local hospital with serious injuries. Through investigation, the driver of the motor vehicle was arrested and charged with offenses under the Highway Traffic Act. But the investigation remains ongoing. The city of Kawartha Lakes will be receiving $9 million through the provincial government's Ontario Municipal Partnership Fund to help support critical services such as road maintenance and public transit in the city. Funding for Kawartha Lakes increased by close to $550,000 this year. Minister of Rural Affairs Lisa Thompson, Mayor Doug Elmsley, and MPP for Haliburton Kawartha Lakes Brock Laurie Scott were on hand for the announcement. From the Highlands, Dysart's Environment Manager Ashley Dominski has confirmed that the township has no intention of stopping accepting construction and demolition waste at the Harcourt landfill. In May, Dominski told council that JP2G, the consultant that oversees waste disposal site activities in the township, is recommending Dysart stop accepting C&D materials at Harcourt. The consultants felt there was limited space and lack of an infrastructure to properly support the collection and disposal of loose construction and demolition materials. Council was initially on board with that position until a petition showed up with strong words against the move by 51 respondents. As a result, council has shifted its thinking, at least for now, and allowing those materials to be accepted. And finally, actor Sam Neill has died. The star of the Jurassic Park series of movies, among others, was 78. He had been battling cancer, but announced several months ago that he had been deemed cancer-free. Those are your headlines for Monday, July 13th, with source material today from the Peterborough Examiner, Global News Peterborough, Harrison Perkins Media, the Lindsay Advocate, Kawartha 411, and the Highlander. Still ahead, the Kawartha Sports Beat.
6: Extraordinary crimes against the people and the state have to be avenged by agents extraordinary. Two such people are John Steed, top professional, and his partner, Emma Peel, talented amateur. Otherwise known as the Avengers.

0: In the Kawartha Sports Machine in the Junior C playoffs, the Peterborough Lakers defeated the Whitby Warriors 8-7 yesterday at the McKinney Center. With a road win, Peterborough evens that series at 1-1. Peterborough Pete's video coach Alex Darling has been selected as part of the Canada White coaching staff for the 2026 U17 World Challenge set for November 1st through 7th in Oakville. It's the second time that Darling, who's a native of Chelsea, Quebec, has been selected for the event. And with that, you're up to date on what's been happening in the Kawartha region and the Haliburton Highlands. Gordon Gibb reporting. Still ahead, your Kawartha regional weather forecast. A hot couple of days on the way with a heat warning invoked. All that and more on the Time Machine.
1: 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Raised by a wild band of Muscatel-crazed gypsies. CKLW, 541, Big Jim Edwards here on the Million Dollar Weekend. Just another empty bottle in the garbage can of life.
2: Linda Holland of Dearborn, Michigan. If you had your choice, dear, where on this continent would you like to go?
3: Los Angeles, California.
2: Linda, Los Angeles, California. You got it. Round trip airfare for two.
4: Rosemary Kando of Cleveland, Ohio. If you had your choice, where on this continent would you like to go? San Francisco, California, Rosemary. You've just run round trip for two. Airfare to San Francisco, California.
2: This is Gloria Ivanovic of Wellington. If you had your choice, where in the world would you like to go?
3: Kenya, Africa.
2: You got it. Round trip airfare for two to Kenya, Africa. This is Ivanovic. Why would you like to visit Kenya?
3: I've been
2: living
3: for 20 years.
2: Congratulations, dear. From the Big 8.
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7: Checks on A to John with the Thompson Twins and the Sidekicks album, Love on Your Side, This Flight Tonight. Before that, Nazareth doing a Joni Mitchell composition. It's 19 before 9 o'clock with Jim Bonner. Good to have you along tonight on this Wednesday evening. How is it coming along? I'm sure if you plan on doing anything outdoors, either you have or you're in the midst of making some plans to head outside, the weatherman will cooperate. For that matter, if you want to make plans for tomorrow evening and Friday evening as well, you're bound to have a fine time. Mainly clear tonight with a low near 18. No chance of rain this evening, overnight, tomorrow, or Friday. Sunny and hot tomorrow. High near 33. Sunny and hot for Friday. Peterborough. 17 now before 9 o'clock. He's a weird-looking guy, but no doubt 1983 thus far has been his year. Album entitled The Golden Age of Wireless. Here's Thomas Dolby. And, of course, is the music of Taco, who have just released a follow-up single to the After 8 LP. That's, of course, Putting on the Ritz, a track originally done way back a long time ago by a fellow by the name of Erling Berlin. Thomas Dolby before that with the Europa and the Pirate Twins. It's 11 now before 9 o'clock. A whole bunch of goodies in store for you next hour. In Excess will be along Toronto. Playoff payoff, of course, featuring our reigning champion from the Peace of Mind LP, something new from Iron Maiden called The Flight of Icarus. And tonight it takes on another potential number one song with a chance for you to pick a winner and become a winner. And if by chance you do not do so and you don't succeed in winning on playoff payoff, well, sometime between 9:30 and 10 o'clock, we'll have a couple of tickets to give away to a dance that's happening in town this weekend. So you might want to check that out. It's coming up next hour. Hope you can join us.
8: You know the feeling.
7: And his music from Sagan, The World's Apart LP, On the Loose. Before that, we heard from, of course, Taco and Putting on the Ritz. It is 4 minutes now before 9 o'clock. I got a bunch of guys on the phone here tonight who we met last night. Me and a buddy head down to Joker's. And we got talking to these guys who ran into a little bit of money. And they're having some fun tonight. And they wanted me to say hello to them. But they also wanted me to say something holy. That's a big phrase, I guess, in Niagara Falls, right? It's Holy Batman. And so for those guys, I think it's R. John and Mark. This is a Holy Tom Petty tonight for you.
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12: Hi, how you doing? I'm Arlo Guthrie, and you've probably listened to or heard about a thing called Alice's Restaurant. 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Alice's restaurant is not the name of the restaurant. It was the name of my song about the restaurant.
8: You can get anything you want at Alice's restaurant.
12: And now, it's the name of a movie based on my song about Alice's restaurant.
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0: Well, a very warm few days ahead with a yellow heat warning, which came into effect yesterday and continues for the next several days. Sunny for today with local smoke, a part of our atmosphere first thing this morning. We'll have a high temperature of 31. It'll feel like 35 with the humidex. Warm as that is, that's nothing compared against what tomorrow is going to be bringing. For tonight, a clear sky, a low of 20. And for tomorrow, sunny with a heat warning continuing. We will have gusty winds, which will help. But the high temperature is 34 for tomorrow, the humidex of 42, and the UV index very high at 9. Clear and 20 once again overnight tomorrow night. Wednesday, sun cloud mixed with a slight chance for rain with a high of 30, clear and 16 overnight. Thursday, more of the same, sun cloud mixed. Chance for showers at 30%. A little cooler with a high of 27. Showers and 13 overnight. Similar forecast for Friday. With a sun cloud mix again, slight chance for rain. 28 for the high. A low with showers possible overnight of 13. For the weekend, cloudy on Saturday with a slight chance for showers. 25 for the high. A low of 12. And for Sunday, sun cloud mix and a forecast high of 26. That's our seasonal norm temperature-wise for this time of year daytime. Overnight lows should be 14, but they're higher for the next several days.
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6: For the 13th of July, here's the almanac on Roger McGinn of the Byrds fame is 84 today. Actor Patrick Stewart, 86. Harrison Ford is 84. In film and TV, 1923, the Hollywood sign is officially dedicated in the hills above Hollywood. Originally reads Hollywood Land, but the last four letters were dropped after the sign was renovated in 1949. In music, 2007, Rod Stewart collected his CBE from Prince Charles at Buckingham Palace. Rod, who was honored for his services to music, wore a skull and crossbones tie, white trousers, and a striped shirt instead of the conventional morning suit. But then again, we're talking Rod Stewart here. 1999, Paul McCartney displayed more paintings from his repertoire, 73 of them, at a showing in Germany. Been painting for the past 16 years prior to that time, since he turned 40. 1996, Chet Atkins was among over 2,000 guitar players, and Jeff Skunk Baxter was involved as well, to set a new world record for the largest jam session ever when they played Heartbreak Hotel for 75 minutes in Nashville. The previous record was set in Vancouver back in 94 when Randy Bachman led 1,322 amateur guitarists in a performance that lasted 68 minutes. There you go. 1991, Bryan Adams went to number one with Everything I Do For You, featured, of course, on the soundtrack of the film Robin Hood, Prince of Thieves. 1985, Duran Duran became the first artist to have a number one on the singles chart with a James Bond theme when A View to a Kill went to the top of the charts. 1985, Live Aid began at 12:01 a.m. Among the performers, of course, Paul McCartney, Phil Collins, The Who, U2, David Bowie, Mick Jagger, Queen, Tina Turner, The Cars, Neil Young, Tom Petty, Bob Dylan, Bryan Adams, Hall & Oates. 1.5 billion tuned in to make it the largest TV broadcast in history. In 1964, The Animals went to number one with House of the Rising Sun, recorded in a single take.

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1: Now tonight, you're going to twice be entertained by them. 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
8: This is the Beatles Break, this day in Beatles history, the 13th of July, 1969, when over 100 radio stations in the U.S. alone banned the Beatles' new single, The Ballad of John and Yoko, because of the line, Christ, you know it ain't easy, calling that offensive. And many agreed.

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2: A bit something I like.

very warm few days ahead with a yellow heat warning, which came into effect yesterday and continues for the next several days. Sunny for today with local smoke, a part of our atmosphere first thing this morning. We'll have a high temperature of 31, it'll feel like 35 with the humidex. Warm as that is, that's nothing compared against what tomorrow is going to be bringing. For tonight, a clear sky, a low of 20. And for tomorrow, sunny with a heat warning continuing. We will have gusty winds, which will help. But the high temperature is 34 for tomorrow. The humidex of 42. And the UV index very high at 9. Clear and 20 once again overnight tomorrow night. Wednesday, sun cloud mix with a slight chance for rain with a high of 30. Clear and 16 overnight. Thursday, more of the same. Sun cloud mix. Chance for showers at 30%. A little cooler with a high of 27. Showers and 13 overnight. Similar forecast for Friday. With a sun cloud mix again, slight chance for rain. 28 for the high. A low with showers possible overnight of 13. For the weekend, cloudy on Saturday with a slight chance for showers. 25 for the high. A low of 12. And for Sunday, sun cloud mix and a forecast high of 26. That's our seasonal norm temperature-wise for this time of year daytime. Overnight lows should be 14, but they're higher for the next several days.

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11: 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A one-hit wonder for Susan Christie. Now, you'll know this because it became not only a one-hit wonder for Susan, but also, yes, this was used in ads and spawned the Turtles campaign as well later on. This is I Love Onions.

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1: Amelia Earhart, 39-year-old aviatrix, is still missing and presumed dead. During a March of Time radio broadcast last night, an actress portraying Miss Earhart led some radio hams to believe they were receiving distress calls from the Lockheed Electra plane lost at sea July 2nd. The last message was to wait listening on 6210 kilocycles that the plane was flying in a north-south direction. There has been no communication from that time. Miss Earhart's destination was to have been Howland Island, 2,560 miles from her takeoff from Ley on the island of New Guinea.
2: There has always been speculation that Amelia Earhart was using her around-the-world flight as a cover for photographic surveillance of Japanese installations in the Pacific. Her flight plan led her to Howland Island, when a much better airstrip was located at Canton Island to the south. Her plane had a range of 4,000 miles. There would have been time to fly near Japanese installations, then head toward Howland. Could Amelia Earhart's disappearance be more than just another plane lost at sea?
0: Time Machine.

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1: 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The beginning of the long dash indicates exactly 1 o'clock Eastern Daylight Saving Time.
2: One o'clock Eastern. Daylight saving time and time for the Pana One from Kawartha Ken. This is a groaner. Aren't they all? Here's our pun. Where was King David's temple located? Beside his right ear.

a very warm few days ahead with a yellow heat warning, which came into effect yesterday and continues for the next several days. Sunny for today with local smoke, a part of our atmosphere first thing this morning. Well, the high temperature of 31, it'll feel like 35 with the humidex. Warm as that is, that's nothing compared against what tomorrow is going to be bringing. For tonight, a clear sky, a low of 20. And for tomorrow, sunny with a heat warning continuing. We will have gusty winds, which will help. But the high temperature is 34 for tomorrow. The humidex of 42. And the UV index very high of 9. Clear and 20 once again overnight tomorrow night. Wednesday, sun cloud mixed with a slight chance for rain with a high of 30. Clear and 16 overnight. Thursday, more of the same. Sun cloud mix. Chance for showers at 30%. A little cooler with a high of 27. Showers and 13 overnight. Similar forecast for Friday. With a sun cloud mix again, slight chance for rain. 28 for the high. A low with showers possible overnight of 13. For the weekend, cloudy on Saturday with a slight chance for showers. 25 for the high. A low of 12. And for Sunday, sun cloud mix and a forecast high of 26. That's our seasonal norm temperature-wise for this time of year daytime. Overnight lows should be 14, but they're higher for the next several days. 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
1: The National Hockey League today granted franchises to six cities in the United States, turning down Vancouver, the only Canadian city to apply. Franchises for teams in an expanded 12-city league were awarded to Los Angeles, St. Louis, Minneapolis, St. Paul, Philadelphia, Pittsburgh, and San Francisco, Oakland. The franchises cost $2 million each, and the six new teams are expected to make up a second division of the NHL to begin competition in the 1967-68 season. The group that won the Los Angeles franchise is headed by Canadian-born Jack Kent Cook, former owner of the Toronto Maple Leaf baseball team. Bing Crosby is a member of the successful San Francisco-Oakland group. The NHL governors, meeting in New York, awarded a franchise to St. Louis without getting an application from that city. However, the league president, Clarence Campbell, said that unless an application is received by April 5th, the franchise will go to Baltimore. In Vancouver, bitter feelings have been aroused over the rejection of the city's bid for a National Hockey League franchise. Brian Keller has the details in Vancouver.
2: The feelings of Vancouver people associated with the venture can be summed up in the three words, "We was robbed." Vancouver was the only Canadian city among the 17 to apply for franchises, and assurances had been given to the NHL that a new arena could be completed on land owned by the Pacific National Exhibition in time to receive an NHL team. Cyrus McLean, the president of BC Telephone, head of the Vancouver Canucks of the Western Hockey League, and leader of the group seeking the NHL franchise, said it appeared to him that everything had been decided before the New York meeting. He indicated that lucrative television markets in the United States and other similar considerations had eliminated Vancouver, despite the fact that St. Louis, one of the successful bidders, did not even have a representative at the New York meeting. I spoke with Captain Harry Terry, the head of the Pacific National Exhibition, on the telephone, and he also thought some prejudice against Vancouver existed. But he thought Vancouver might get a franchise sometime in the future. Brian Keller, CBC News, Vancouver.
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That's right, time for a Lost and Found Forgotten Fave as we mine the archives for forgotten favorites and classics. Going back to the 80s today for the group ABC. Now they hit initially with The Look of Love back in 82. In 83 they gave us All of My Heart and a couple of other songs that, well, we don't seem to recall too much. But then in 1987, they came out with this. When Smokey Sings, a tribute to Motown, and this song resonated. Went to number one for ABC.

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3: Took the opportunity to see Lighthouse at Music Fest on the weekend. Great night for it. And a great show. And Lighthouse, of course, has such a pedigree of hits over the years and decades. And some of the people who came through that band over the years, among them Howard Shore, there from the beginning, he went on to become a renowned music composer and producer, scoring Peter Jackson's Lord of the Rings and the Hobbit film trilogies, among others. How about that?

very warm few days ahead with a yellow heat warning, which came into effect yesterday and continues for the next several days. Sunny for today with local smoke, a part of our atmosphere first thing this morning. We'll have a high temperature of 31, it'll feel like 35 with the humidex. Warm as that is, that's nothing compared against what tomorrow is going to be bringing. For tonight, a clear sky, a low of 20. And for tomorrow, sunny with a heat warning continuing. We will have gusty winds, which will help. But the high temperature is 34 for tomorrow. The humidex of 42. And the UV index very high at 9. Clear and 20 once again overnight tomorrow night. Wednesday, sun cloud mixed with a slight chance for rain with a high of 30. Clear and 16 overnight. Thursday, more of the same. Sun cloud mix. Chance for showers at 30%. A little cooler with a high of 27. Showers and 13 overnight. Similar forecast for Friday. With a sun cloud mix again, slight chance for rain. 28 for the high. A low with showers possible overnight of 13. For the weekend, cloudy on Saturday with a slight chance for showers. 25 for the high. A low of 12. And for Sunday, sun cloud mix and a forecast high of 26. That's our seasonal norm temperature-wise for this time of year daytime. Overnight lows should be 14, but they're higher for the next several days.

back in the 60s, they took flight as the Jefferson Airplane. In the 70s, they moved up a notch to Jefferson Starship, and then the Starship after that. But back in 1975, Marty Balin. The late Marty Balin, whose voice soared with this Miracles on the Time Machine.

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0: The Kawatha Time Machine remembers.
1: It was love at first sight. 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
3: For the 13th of July, here's the almanac and Roger McGinn of the Byrds fame is 84 today. Actor Patrick Stewart, 86. Harrison Ford is 84. In film and TV, 1923, the Hollywood sign is officially dedicated in the hills above Hollywood. Originally reads Hollywood Land, but the last four letters were dropped after the sign was renovated in 1949. In music, 2007, Rod Stewart collected his CBE from Prince Charles at Buckingham Palace. Rod was honored for his services to music, wore a skull and crossbones tie, white trousers, and a striped shirt instead of the conventional morning suit. But then again, we're talking Rod Stewart here. 1999, Paul McCartney displayed more paintings from his repertoire, 73 of them, at a showing in Germany. Been painting for the past 16 years prior to that time, since he turned 40. 1996, Chet Atkins was among over 2,000 guitar players, and Jeff Skunk Baxter was involved as well, to set a new world record for the largest jam session ever when they played Heartbreak Hotel for 75 minutes in Nashville. The previous record was set in Vancouver back in 94 when Randy Bachman led 1,322 amateur guitarists in a performance that lasted 68 minutes. There you go. 1991, Bryan Adams went to number one with Everything I Do For You, featured, of course, on the soundtrack of the film Robin Hood, Prince of Thieves. 1985, Duran Duran became the first artist to have a number one on the singles chart with a James Bond theme when The View to a Kill went to the top of the charts. 1985, Live Aid began at 12:01 a.m. Among the performers, of course, Paul McCartney, Phil Collins, The Who, U2, David Bowie, Mick Jagger, Queen, Tina Turner, The Cars, Neil Young, Tom Petty, Bob Dylan, Bryan Adams, Hall & Oates. 1.5 billion tuned in to make it the largest TV broadcast in history. In 1964, The Animals went to number one with House of the Rising Sun, recorded in a single take.

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0: Wow, I guess that's a boogie, the life we love to live. And the second one, that's easy. That's all the many more things we have to give. And remember, the third one is the rhythm, and it's still strange. Man, that's just a preview of the things you're gonna get.
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2: All right, here you are, Andy. A poodle.
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2: 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Mouse? Peacock? Giraffe?
4: 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This has got to stop.
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4: Dad, you're a well-educated guy. 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But... 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
4: 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It's an obsession. It's a compulsion. You have a compulsion for, say it with me, you have a compulsion for...
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4: That's right, Dad. 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

very warm few days ahead with a yellow heat warning, which came into effect yesterday and continues for the next several days. Sunny for today with local smoke, a part of our atmosphere first thing this morning. While the high temperature of 31, it'll feel like 35 with the humidex. Warm as that is, that's nothing compared against what tomorrow is going to be bringing. For tonight, a clear sky, a low of 20. And for tomorrow, sunny with a heat warning continuing. We will have gusty winds, which will help. But the high temperature is 34 for tomorrow. The humidex of 42. And the UV index very high of 9. Clear and 20 once again overnight tomorrow night. Wednesday, sun cloud mixed with a slight chance for rain with a high of 30. Clear and 16 overnight. Thursday, more of the same. Sun cloud mix. Chance for showers at 30%. A little cooler with a high of 27. Showers and 13 overnight. Similar forecast for Friday. With a sun cloud mix again, slight chance for rain. 28 for the high. A low with showers possible overnight of 13. For the weekend, cloudy on Saturday with a slight chance for showers. 25 for the high. A low of 12. And for Sunday, sun cloud mix and a forecast high of 26. That's our seasonal norm temperature-wise for this time of year daytime. Overnight lows should be 14, but they're higher for the next several days. Your

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3: In our Comedy Classic Spotlight today, a Looney Tune from back in the 60s. A one-hit wonder for Susan Christie. Now, you'll know this because it became not only a one-hit wonder for Susan, but also, yes, this was used in ads and spawned the Turtles campaign as well later on. This is I Love Onions.

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2: Chex on 8 is on with the Thompson Twins and the Sidekicks album, Love on Your Side, This Flight Tonight. Before that, Nazareth doing a Joni Mitchell composition. It's 19 before 9 o'clock with Jim Bonner. Good to have you along tonight on this Wednesday evening. How is it coming along? I'm sure if you plan on doing anything outdoors, either you have or you're in the midst of making some plans to head outside, the weatherman will cooperate. For that matter, if you want to make plans for tomorrow evening and Friday evening as well, you're bound to have a fine time. Mainly clear tonight with a low near 18. No chance of rain this evening, overnight tomorrow or Friday. Sunny and hot tomorrow, high near 33. Sunny and hot for Friday. Peterborough. 17 now before 9 o'clock. He's a weird-looking guy, but no doubt 1983 thus far has been his year. Album entitled The Golden Age of Wireless. Here's Thomas Dolby. And, of course, is the music of Taco, who have just released a follow-up single to the After 8 LP. That's, of course, Putting on the Ritz, a track originally done way back a long time ago by a fellow by the name of Erling Berlin. Thomas Dolby before that with the Europa and the Pirate Twins. It's 11 now before 9 o'clock. A whole bunch of goodies in store for you next hour. In Excess will be along Toronto. Playoff payoff, of course, featuring our reigning champion from the Peace of Mind LP, something new from Iron Maiden called The Flight of Icarus. And tonight it takes on another potential number one song with a chance for you to pick a winner and become a winner. And if by chance you do not do so and you don't succeed in winning on Playoff Payoff, well, sometime between 9:30 and 10 o'clock, we'll have a couple of tickets to give away to a dance that's happening in town this weekend. So you might want to check that out. It's coming up next hour. Hope you can join us.
3: You know the feeling.
2: And his music from Sagan, The World's Apart LP, On the Loose. Before that, we heard from, of course, Taco and Putting on the Ritz. It is 4 minutes now before 9 o'clock. Got a bunch of guys on the phone here tonight who we met last night. Me and a buddy head down to Joker's. And we got talking to these guys who ran into a little bit of money. And they're having some fun tonight. And they wanted me to say hello to them. But they also wanted me to say something holy. That's a big phrase, I guess, in Niagara Falls, right? It's Holy Batman. And so for those guys, I think it's Arjan and Mark. This is Holy Tom Petty tonight for you.
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Very warm few days ahead with a yellow heat warning, which came into effect yesterday and continues for the next several days. Sunny for today with local smoke, a part of our atmosphere first thing this morning. We'll have a high temperature of 31. It'll feel like 35 with the humidex. Warm as that is, that's nothing compared against what tomorrow is going to be bringing. For tonight, a clear sky, a low of 20. And for tomorrow, sunny with heat warning continuing. We will have gusty winds, which will help. But the high temperature is 34 for tomorrow. The humidex of 42. And the UV index very high of 9. Clear and 20 once again overnight tomorrow night. Wednesday, sun cloud mixed with a slight chance for rain with a high of 30. Clear and 16 overnight. Thursday, more of the same. Sun cloud mix. Chance for showers at 30%. A little cooler with a high of 27. Showers and 13 overnight. Similar forecast for Friday. With a sun cloud mix again, slight chance for rain. 28 for the high. A low with showers possible overnight of 13. For the weekend, cloudy on Saturday with a slight chance for showers. 25 for the high. A low of 12. And for Sunday, sun cloud mix and a forecast high of 26. That's our seasonal norm temperature-wise for this time of year daytime. Overnight lows should be 14, but they're higher for the next several days. Your

0: of Christian civilization. Upon it depends our own British life and the long continuity of our institutions and our empire. The whole fury and might of the enemy must very soon be turned on us. Hitler knows that he will have to break us in this island or lose the war. If we can stand up to him, all Europe may be freed, and the life of the world may move forward into broad, sunlit uplands. But if we fail, then the whole world, including the United States, including all that we have known and cared for, will sink into the abyss of a new dark age, made more sinister and perhaps more protracted by the lights of perverted science. Let us therefore brace ourselves to our duty. So bear ourselves that if the British Empire and its commonwealths last for 1,000 years, men will still say, this was their finest hour.
1: Time.

0: Things Missed.
1: That's right, time for a lost and found forgotten fave as we mine the archives for forgotten favorites and classics. Going back to the 80s today for the group ABC. Now they hit initially with The Look of Love back in 82. In 83, they gave us All of My Heart and a couple of other songs that, well, we don't seem to recall too much. But then in 1987, they came out with this. When Smokey Sings, a tribute to Motown, and this song resonated. Went to number one for ABC.

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1: 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In a minute, you're going to hear the rest of the story.
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0: Enjoy bright, clear Molson Canadian. It's the friendly lager from Molson, independent brewer since 1786.
1: Now, the rest of the story. Pete's group was finished. Pete knew it, the boys knew it. The only one who seemed uncertain on the subject was their agent, who now scrambled furiously to pick up the pieces from their latest and greatest failure. It had a dream audition for Decca Records. Most singing groups never see the inside of a recording studio, much less a studio that prestigious. Pete's agent had said, look, this is the big leagues. Give them a variety, some standards, some of your own stuff, too. So Pete and the boys gratefully obeyed. It had been a long, cold 10 hours in the van driving to the big city that New Year's Eve. They even got lost in a blizzard along the way, and that night after reaching their destination, Pete's group wondered about sightseeing in the snow, but all they could think about was their audition the following day and the huge career that would inevitably result from it. Pete and the boys belted 15 songs in the allotted hour on New Year's Day. Hiding their nervousness as best they could, they sang The Sheik of Araby and September in the Rain, Red Sails in the Sunset, Until There Was You. And when the session was over, they left the studio more positive than ever that they were destined for greatness. The verdict from Decca Records came almost immediately thereafter, and the answer was no. Oh, there were reasons. Too many to enumerate. Among them, no talent, no originality, and groups like this are on the way out. Pete and the boys were at once brokenhearted and their agent said, don't worry, there must be a mistake. He was right. And they'd all made it together. And that's where you met Pete's agent, scrambled to pick up the pieces. He returned to Decca, demanded to meet with the head of the company's A&R department. He was shoved into a sales manager's office instead. You've got to reconsider my group, the agent pleaded. The answer was still no. Give my boys a contract and I'll personally buy 3,000 copies of their first single, the agent. The answer was still no. It was at that moment that the agent realized that where Pete and the boys were concerned, the answer would always be no. But he couldn't tell him. Not yet. To make it look good, he must hit all of the other important recording companies first. Columbia, HMV, Philips, Pi. And Pete's agent did. Yet everywhere he went, the answer was always the same. And the answer was no. The disappointment was too much even for Pete himself. He left the group, and the dream died. Almost. For once upon a time on the last day of December in 1961, four youngsters piled into a van and plowed through a heavy snowstorm for the privilege of being supremely disappointed. But now, whenever you hear one of their songs, you may picture them roaming the frigid city streets on the brink of disillusionment. In those times before drummer Pete Best bade them goodbye and made way for Ringo. That's right. Decca, Columbia, HMV, Philips, Dye, all of those big name recording companies unequivocally informed agent Brian Epstein that there was simply no future for a group called the Beatles. Only now you know the rest of the story.
2: Why not?
3: I have a headache. I have to wash my hair. My mother's in town. I'm engaged.
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2: Boy, where have you been?
3: Out with other men, her less. Never in my life has someone broken.

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No milk today. 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Remember them? Well, you thought today was hot. Wait till tomorrow. Take it easy. Hydrate. Stay cool.

0: Vicky Carnow from Canada's centennial year 1967. And it must be him, your KawarthaOldies.com.
1: I tell myself what's done is done. I tell myself don't be a fool. Play the field, have a lot of fun. 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I tell myself don't be a chump. Who cares? Let him stay away. That's when the phone rings and I jump.

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I pick the pieces off the floor, put my heart on the shelf again. You'll never hurt me

You know, if anybody's ever gone to a Mark Knopfler concert, you know his guitar virtuosity. He is so skilled and intuitive. And back in the mid-80s, Dire Straits became the first act in the UK to sell 3 million copies of an album in that country. And that one, Brothers in Arms, gave us 5 singles. Money for Nothing, So Far Away, Brothers in Arms, Your Latest Trick, and this one, Walk of Life. He went on that walk as he walked that guitar right to the bank. The 8th best-selling album in UK chart history.

For tonight, a clear sky, a low of 20. And for tomorrow, sunny with heat warning continuing. We will have gusty winds, which will help. But the high temperature is 34 for tomorrow. The humidex of 42. And the UV index very high at 9. Clear and 20 once again overnight tomorrow night. Wednesday, sun cloud mixed with a slight chance for rain with a high of 30. Clear and 16 overnight. Thursday, more of the same. Sun cloud mix. Chance for showers at 30%. A little cooler with a high of 27. Showers and 13 overnight. Similar forecast for Friday. With a sun cloud mix again, slight chance for rain, 28 for the high, a low with showers possible overnight of 13. For the weekend, cloudy on Saturday with a slight chance for showers, 25 for the high, a low of 12. And for Sunday, sun cloud mix and a forecast high of 26. That's our seasonal norm temperature-wise for this time of year daytime. Overnight lows should be 14, but they're higher.

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1: For the 13th of July, here's the Almanac and Roger McGinn of the Byrds fame is 84 today. Actor Patrick Stewart, 86. Harrison Ford is 84. In film and TV, 1923, the Hollywood sign is officially dedicated in the hills above Hollywood. It originally reads Hollywood Land, but the last four letters were dropped after the sign was renovated in 1949. In music, 2007, Rod Stewart collected his CBE from Prince Charles at Buckingham Palace. Rod was honored for his services to music, wore a skull and crossbones tie, white trousers, and a striped shirt instead of the conventional morning suit. But then again, we're talking Rod Stewart here. 1999, Paul McCartney displayed more paintings from his repertoire, 73 of them, at a showing in Germany. Been painting for the past 16 years prior to that time, since he turned 40. 1996, Chet Atkins was among over 2,000 guitar players, and Jeff Skunk Baxter was involved as well, to set a new world record for the largest jam session ever when they played Heartbreak Hotel for 75 minutes in Nashville. The previous record was set in Vancouver back in 94 when Randy Bachman led 1,322 amateur guitarists in a performance that lasted 68 minutes. There you go. 1991, Bryan Adams went to number one with Everything I Do For You, featured, of course, on the soundtrack of the film Robin Hood, Prince of Thieves. 1985, Duran Duran became the first artist to have a number one on the singles chart with a James Bond theme when The View to a Kill went to the top of the charts. 1985, Live Aid began at 12:01 a.m. Among the performers, of course, Paul McCartney, Phil Collins, The Who, U2, David Bowie, Mick Jagger, Queen, Tina Turner, The Cars, Neil Young, Tom Petty, Bob Dylan, Bryan Adams, Hall & Oates. 1.5 billion tuned in to make it the largest TV broadcast in history. In 1964, The Animals went to number one with House of the Rising Sun, recorded in a single take.

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1: On Sunday, January the 7th, 1934, Flash Gordon appeared for the first time in Sunday comic strips, Sunday editions all across America to millions of eager readers. This was a great moment in the history of comic strips because the Flash Gordon strip was one of the most romantic and adventurous ever conceived. Alex Raymond drew them. If you look closely at the panels of Flash, you'll see the tremendous resemblance that Buster Crabbe had for him and vice versa. And Dale Arden, of course, Jean Rogers in our serial this year. She looks an awful lot like the gal that Alex Raymond grew in those strips. But they were wonderful tales. Bing the Merciless was a dreadful villain, and there were all kinds of monsters and ray guns and rocket ships, and, well, they affected my whole life. I just love them.
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1: Last year, in a blindfold test of ride, the medium-priced Mercury Marquis beat out a $34,000 Mercedes limousine. Mercury's ride is hard to improve on, but this new 73 Marquis, we think, has done it. 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
2: The 73 was a superior ride than the 72.
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1: We've refined Mercury's suspension system, and now every big Mercury has steel-belted, radial tires, standard.
4: I was very impressed. 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
1: 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Mercury, built better, to ride better. At the sign of the cat.
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Sergio Mendes song you don't often hear a lot. We'll hear The Look of Love and Fool on the Hill. 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

For tonight, a clear sky, a low of 20. And for tomorrow, sunny with heat warning continuing. We will have gusty winds, which will help. But the high temperature is 34 for tomorrow. The humidex of 42. And the UV index very high at 9. Clear and 20 once again overnight tomorrow night. Wednesday, sun cloud mixed with a slight chance for rain with a high of 30, clear and 16 overnight. Thursday, more of the same. Sun cloud mix, chance for showers at 30%. A little cooler with a high of 27, showers and 13 overnight. Similar forecast for Friday. With a sun cloud mix again, slight chance for rain, 28 for the high. A low with showers possible overnight of 13. For the weekend, cloudy on Saturday with a slight chance for showers, 25 for the high. A low of 12. And for Sunday, sun cloud mix and a forecast high of 26. That's our seasonal norm temperature-wise for this time of year daytime. Overnight lows should be 14, but they're higher for the next several days.

be known for a song. Be known for a song like this. Barbara Mason from 1968 making the statement that, yeah, she's ready. We're always ready here for the fantastic Kawartha Time Machine.

0: I need a waitress. 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
0: And the phrase, magnificent pagan beast, has never left your mind.
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A one-hit wonder for Susan Christie. Now, you'll know this because it became not only a one-hit wonder for Susan, but also, yes, this was used in ads and spawned the Turtles campaign as well later on. This is I Love Onions.

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That's right, time for a Lost and Found Forgotten Fave as we mine the archives for forgotten favorites and classics. 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Now, they hit initially with The Look of Love back in 82. In 83, they gave us All of My Heart and a couple of other songs that, well, we don't seem to recall too much. But then in 1987, they came out with this. When Smokey Sings, a tribute to Motown, and this song resonated. Went to number one for ABC.

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2: When Showtime gave me this show, they said, well, where do you want to do it? I said, let's go to Texas. I like the way they talk, you know? I'm from Georgia originally, but I live in California now. And people out there, they always make fun of the way I talk. And I keep telling them, I said, you're going to be real surprised when you get to heaven and St. Peter says, y'all get in the truck, we going up the big house. That's right. She goes, we have words in the South they don't have in other parts of the country. I mean, you come to the South, we have words like yumpty. We going to the mall, yumpty. What letter does that start with? Does anybody know? I like this word a lot. Alright. That's a word in Texas, alright. Around lunchtime every day, you hear somebody say, hey, G yet? No, G. You don't too? That's a whole conversation, not one damn word, yeah? I think probably my favorite Southern word of all times, my dad will use this word. Like if dogs come in his yard, my dad will run out on the porch and holler, get on out of him. We have no idea how you spell it, but it works, by God. And if that word don't work, this one will. That's a dad word there.
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4: For tonight, a clear sky, a low of 20. And for tomorrow, sunny with heat warning continuing, we will have gusty winds, which will help. But the high temperature is 34 for tomorrow, the humidex of 42, and the UV index very high at 9. Clear and 20 once again overnight tomorrow night. Wednesday, sun cloud mixed with a slight chance for rain with a high of 30, clear and 16 overnight. Thursday, more of the same. Sun cloud mix, chance for showers at 30%. A little cooler with a high of 27, showers and 13 overnight. Similar forecast for Friday. With a sun cloud mix again, slight chance for rain, 28 for the high, a low with showers possible overnight of 13. For the weekend, cloudy on Saturday with a slight chance for showers, 25 for the high, a low of 12. And for Sunday, sun cloud mix and a forecast high of 26. That's our seasonal norm temperature-wise for this time of year daytime. Overnight lows should be 14, but they're higher for the next several days.

0: The Kawatha Time Machine remembers.
1: Very good, Jethro. We will continue your homework with great leaders in history. You may begin.
2: A is for Alexander, the great he was named. B is for Beethoven, for music so famed. C is for cigarette, Winston's the best. D is for Drake,
1: wait,
2: Sir Francis.
1: Wait, cigarettes, Winston. Jethro, we are studying great leaders.
2: Well, Mr. Drysdale told Uncle Jed that Winston is the leading filter cigarette all over.
3: That's right, he did. Me and Granny's been smoking them, and they is first rate. Oh. Here, try one.
1: Mr. Clabbert, I've no doubt that Winston is indeed a superior filter cigarette. However, in deference to the textbook... My, this is superior. However, in deference to the textbook... Never mind the textbook. C is for cigarette, and Winston's the best.
3: Yes, ma'am, Winston tastes good.
1: Like a... cigarette shop.
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And struck so many notes and chords from back in 1972. And of course, Myles Goodwyn, no longer with us, but his legacy, his music, lives on in hits such as this, April Wine, and You Could Have Been a Lady.